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3: 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Most of the drivers I know are either from Tennessee, while the others come from Florida. Why those states? It's a mystery to me. 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His sleep time mandated by law before their all-night driving buzz. 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

0: 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Thank you, Susie and Derek Stevens. And what they did was send a self-addressed stamped envelope to P.O. Box 361 Arnold, Maryland 21012. They are getting back our guitar picks, which, by the way, I would like to point out are made by InTune Guitar Picks, the same folks who do the custom picks for 3 Days Grace, Five Finger Death Punch, and Shinedown. Yeah, they're slumming for me, but I thank them anyway.
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13: Hey, it's Heather Rooney with 99 The Bear. We made it. The sun is out, the windows are down, and you are probably already planning your weekends around the nicer weather. Which, if you're out and about this spring, don't be surprised if you see Phil Truitt himself out there as well. Because Phil, he's not just the guy behind Truitt Law Offices. 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He's local. He shows up. And he's probably checking out the same car shows as you. Which, here's the deal. I hope that's the only time you ever have to talk to Phil. Seriously, love the guy. He's actually a buddy of mine. I don't just say it to say it. But if you're needing to talk to Phil, it's likely because life threw you a curveball, an injury, accident, something you didn't see coming. Remember, you want someone local in your corner who actually cares. 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Even if you just have questions, there's no fee to talk to Phil. 260-900-9000. 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
1: Jane Wiedlin of the Go-Go's wants to go to cool places with you for her 66th birthday. Also celebrating tonight, Ryan Kiefer of Blacktop Mojo, who is 38. Busta Rhymes is 52. Cher is 80. And she reminds you that a cowboy's work is never done. Speaking of cowboys, Timothy Oliphant, the sheriff from Deadwood and The Mandalorian, and Justify. He's a really good sheriff. He's 58. Finally, Jack Gleason from Game of Thrones is 32. Finally, death on this day includes Gilda Radner in 1989, Robin Gibb from the Bee Gees in 2012, and Ray Manzarek of the Doors in 2013. Spent a day with him once on Catalina Island. It was like dropping acid, but I didn't do acid. He was just really trippy.
0: Hard drive, that's so.
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9: Hey, it's Heather Rooney with 98.9 The Bear. We made it. The sun is out, the windows are down, and you are probably already planning your weekends around the nicer weather. Which, if you're out and about this spring, don't be surprised if you see Phil Truitt himself out there as well. Because Phil, he's not just the guy behind Truitt Law Offices. He's part of this community. He's local. He shows up. And he's probably checking out the same car shows as you. Which, here's the deal. I hope that's the only time you ever have to talk to Phil. Seriously, love the guy. He's actually a buddy of mine. 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

Masters of Music and Movie Horror, Ice Nine Kills on Hard Drive XL. I am, I think, due for an A24 horror weekend in the not-too-distant future. They have made the best horror films the last 10 or 20 years. Talk to Me, Hereditary, Midsommar, The Witch, and the one that's probably the weirdest of all, The Light.

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2: 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It stars David Carradine from Kill Bill as a driver in a race in a dystopian future where the racers go cross-country in the USA getting points for running down pedestrians. This film is just crazy, and it also co-stars a young Sylvester Stallone. From 1975, Death Race 2000.
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21: We've been cranking it up and ripping the knob off for so long. 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
2: 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Remember, hold yours at 10 and 2, not 6. That's stupid. Oh, God.

0: The XL. Something's crawled under his skin and it's time to get it out. Gross, dude. It's Lou's rant of the day.
1: Tour bus drivers are a rare breed. While they, of course, travel with the bands, they tend to live apart from them. For example, while group members often don't get the luxury of a hotel room, drivers are mandated to have them so they can get the sleep they need, which is required by law. As the concert rages on stage, the tour bus driver is a snooze nearby, resting up for the overnight cruise. Booze and drugs? Not for the tour bus driver. At least I hope not, especially if I'm in the bus. So, if you are looking to break in the rock and roll world, but you're not a musician, and you like driving 10 hours at a stretch, it's tour drivers for the win.
0: It came from the web. 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

0: Sam Carter from Architects joins me now as special guest. Sam, how do you sum up your experience with Americans as a British guy roaming the USA on tour?
1: Friendly and lovely and sort of, yeah, wants to make you feel at home. And I think that really sums up America. Really, the true America and true Americans are, I think they love English people because they love rock and roll and they love the Beatles. And wherever you are, you can start conversations about the Beatles. It always feels very friendly to us, and people always feel very excited to talk to us and tell us about where they're from and how proud they are of where they're from. And we don't really have that in England. We don't really have the being super proud of where you are, unless you have a football team and then you're proud of that. But yeah, it's definitely, it's different because, you know, when you guys are brought up in school, you're, you know, singing your anthem every day and doing stuff with the flag and everything. And we're just like, do you want to just go play football? Or, you know, it's sort of, it's very different. So yeah, it's nice. People are just very proud of where they're from, wherever they are in America. And they want you to kind of go to the cool spots. They're like, have you been

0: Can't wait for their tour to begin in September, Breaking Benjamin on Hard Drive XL, preceded by my special guest for the night, Architects. Thank you to Sam Carter for being here, a guy who has likely seen a hell of a lot more of the USA than you and I have seen of his home country of the UK. I've seen London a number of times, but haven't gotten much out in the country, and I really want to see Sam's hometown, Brighton. It is on the south coast of London. It has been a vacation stop for like hundreds of years, and it's supposedly an amazing place. Very good music scene, too. Brighton on the south coast of Britain. You should get there yourself.
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2: 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Here is another incredible driving-centered film, this one from 2017, Baby Driver. Ansel Elgort plays a character named Baby. He is a music-loving orphan who is a top getaway driver for a criminal crew run by Kevin Spacey. Stylish, great music, great cinematography in this film, and an amazing supporting cast, including John Hamm, Jamie Foxx, and Lily James, who I first loved in Downton Abbey. From 2017, Baby Driver. Yeah, I watched Downton Abbey. Make something of it.
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0: But another band who has had some amazing shows so far in 2026, Sleep Theory on Hard Drive XL. 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Do it as a road trip. Yes, I know the price of gas, but you're going to have to spend something for these sorts of trips. 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

0: 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I always drive properly, a bit fast perhaps, but always with consummate skill and a natural feel for the road that even cops recognize.
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0: Jason Lee and Pluck, Heather Rooney, Drew Key, Lou Brutus, the finest full throttle rock on the planet. 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

0: You ever realize just how bad you were feeling when you started to feel good again? Hey, it's Heather Rooney with 98 on the Bear. 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
2: Hey, it's Heather Rooney with 99 The Bear. We made it. 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
1: Hey, it's Heather Rooney with 99 The Bear. We made it. The sun is out, the windows are down, and you are probably already planning your weekends around the nicer weather. Which, if you're out and about this spring, don't be surprised if you see Phil Truitt himself out there as well. Because Phil, he's not just the guy behind Truitt Law Offices. He's part of this community. He's local. He shows up. And he's probably checking out the same car shows as you. Which, here's the deal. I hope that's the only time you ever have to talk to Phil. Seriously, love the guy. He's actually a buddy of mine. I don't just say it to say it. 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
5: 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Listen to this one. Senior Fort Wayne man calls. 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Had his AC serviced this spring by the same company that replaced his furnace last winter. He said the air had been working great, 10 years old. But these other guys, it's low on Freon. Super rusty. 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
3: Don't talk like one of them. 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
2: That we won't work
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2: and go wild.
3: To them, you're just a freak. 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

0: And away we go. Closer. Welcome to day four, Friday Eve.
1: Put your hands up!
0: Morning, Cluck.
2: What up, buddy?
0: Hey, buddy! Well, one day closer to the big three-day weekend. How was your big night last night?
3: Glorious. Went to the gym and then went and got Mom's lawn all tightened up for the big holiday weekend. Ran into my sister, nieces, and nephews when I was there, so it was awesome.
0: I watched the, right before I went to bed last night, as I was having my almost bedtime snack, I watched the first 20 minutes of that Martin Short documentary that's on Netflix right now. It's called...
3: Life is Short?
0: Is that what it's called?
3: Something like that.
0: Okay. Hey, this is going to be the most feel-good documentary you've ever seen in your life. The number of people in just the first 20 minutes that talk about how much they love Martin Short, personal friends, huge celebrities, is amazing. He's doing some home movie right at the very beginning. He's just filming a bunch of stuff around the house because it's Christmas morning. And there's a knock on the door. You know, he's like filming his wife. He's like, hey, you know, happy Boxing Day or whatever the Canadians celebrate. He's like, hey, well, whatever. And he's showing, he's like, sunny California, Boxing Day. Shows his kid making a little bit of breakfast. There's a knock on the door. And so he goes to the door and he's like, hey, all right, well, somebody's here early. It's Tom Hanks. Tom Hanks stops by to deliver a couple of things for him. You're like, wow, you must be a hell of a human being where right? Tom Hanks is showing up on your house. Showing up on your front porch first thing in the morning. I'm excited to finish the second half of it, or the, I don't know, three quarters, I guess. It's probably 2 hours long. But they go through exactly what makes Martin Short Martin Short, and they lay it right out there for you. What makes him such an incredible talent. Really funny. He says he said his main priority in any character that he picks up is, he always asks himself, could 200 other actors do this? If the answer is yes, then he passes. He only wants the most the most unique thing that he can get. And then they show you all of his characters. Hey, by the way, all the Jiminy Glick clips. You know, the big fat guy.
3: Dude,
0: it's so funny.
3: That was such a weird idea for a show. Even back in the day, you're like, this is odd.
0: All of his ideas are weird, and they all work. So, looking forward to that, man. It looks super fun.
3: You guys, all Canadians seem to be really nice dudes. Martin Short's a stand-up dude, just like John Candy. The second part of that documentary, though, was sad because of his wife's death.
0: Oh, no. His wife died? Oh, no. Okay.
3: Spoiler alert.
0: So, I got that to look forward to. Yeah, his wife is super great, too. But they show at the beginning everybody that he came up with. It's everybody.
3: Yeah, like that whole group of people is like the amount of comedy they're all responsible for is staggering.
0: It's everybody and Paul Schaefer. Paul Schaefer was in that group.
3: Yeah, he
0: unreal.
3: And I told you, I think it was the John Candy thing, and there was the SNL 50 thing. But a lot of that SCTV, that whole crew, it all centered around this weird Toronto Godspell production.
0: Yes.
3: That Paul Schaefer.
0: They talk about that.
3: And you look at the people who are in this, and you're like, my God, this is like everybody who's everybody who's everybody.
0: It was a Hall of Fame production, and everybody was 19 years old.
3: Yeah.
0: Unbelievable. Yeah, fascinating. Very cool. All right, what do we got on the calendar today? Today is National Chardonnay Day. Good day for a glass of white wine, just like every day. Today's also National Waitstaff Day. They say it's a good day to tip and be nice to your servers.
3: Oh.
0: I guess we're talking directly to you, Karen. And this is worse than National Talk Like a Pirate Day. National Talk Like Yoda Day.
3: Yeah, you can hang with that for about three sentences and your throat starts to hurt.
0: Well, you're playing that word jumble, too, where you have to take the second half of the sentence and put it first, and the first half of the sentence and put it second, right? The greatest teacher, failure is, right? All right, where do we start here today? The experts are telling you if you want to beat the Memorial Day traffic, you better get on the road today beginning at 11 a.m. They said the lightest travel for the weekend, 11 and 1, between 11 and 1 today. Any afternoon from now, from today until Monday, is going to be an absolute nightmare. So just know, 45 million people will be traveling
3: Not like this dude.
0: This
3: good morning.
0: Weekend.
3: Good morning, boys. Happy Friday to me. Anybody want to hear that? We got one more day to go.
0: Well, we were also shocked yesterday by how many people were texting in saying, hey, it's a four-day, hey, it's a five-day weekend. Apparently, the three-day weekend, most of us are amateurs for only taking 3 days off.
3: One of my friends had the audacity to text me last night. I'd be like, yo, you took tomorrow off, right? No, I did not. I work like an idiot.
0: Who does that? Well, great news if you're a gamer. Samsung has officially launched the world's first 6K monitor built specifically for video gamers. It's a brand new 32-inch Odyssey G8. And they say, the reviewers say it smashes past the standard 4K screen. Incredibly sharp, crystal-clear picture that gives players way more visual detail. It also features a dual mode, meaning cameras can instantly switch from 6K visuals down to lower resolution that pushes screen refresh speeds for faster performance. None of that makes any sense to me. Low pricey, going to cost you about $1,600. But again, they're marketing it to hardcore video gamers. So if you're in the market for one and you're serious about this crap, there's a new 6K. Imagine the 6K television, right? Will probably follow.
3: Will my eyes even be able to see what's going on?
0: My eyes don't even know what HD is. I'll be honest with you.
3: I go to my barber shop, and he's got a Netflix show on in HD, and it looks so clear it's almost fake. But if I go home on an HGTV and watch the same thing, it looks dumb. It doesn't look the same at all.
0: We'll take a spin around the television department at Costco. I'm like, man, these are remarkable televisions. And I did that once, and then I bought that television, and then I got it home. I thought, man, this doesn't look anything like it did in the store.
3: I want to know whatever program it is they watch. You just walk in, it's all fish all the time because that looks awesome.
0: Well, yeah. Also, they pick the best possible thing that they can put on the screen. Kind of like when you were a kid back in the olden days and you went to the stereo store. What did they have? It was like Phil Collins and Def Leppard and ZZ Top. It was the slickest, most overly produced CDs. Were the only CDs that they had in stock that you could listen to on the car stereos.
3: Did you ever in that old...
0: They weren't going to give you the Britney Fox CD.
3: The Circuit City we used to go and hang out at all the time in a big stereo room when you went in, but they let you bring your own music. So I bought one of these bass-only CDs. I may even still have it somewhere. My friends and I all laughed because it was one of the worst albums probably ever made. It was called Big Booty Bass Dates Volume 3. And I'll never forget, you put it in, and you're like, all right. And then the Circuit City guy goes, nice, man. And all the subs are, but you had to take it out. And he's like, you got to take that with you. Can't leave that here. Okay.
0: France has long been famous, well, for thousands of years. France is famous for what?
3: Wine.
0: Wine.
3: Surrender.
0: Recently, a big surprise milestone is for the first time ever, the French are drinking more beer than wine.
3: Oh, wow.
0: New figures show the beer just edged ahead of wine. While they do say that wine consumption has been falling over the past several decades, it's now at its lowest level. The shift has been a mix of, why are people drinking less wine?
3: I don't know.
0: Economics. People can't afford it anymore. Also, lifestyle. Beer is usually cheaper, which brings, which matters during tough economic times, especially for younger drinkers. There's also a cultural change underway, too. Wine has been long tied to sit-down meals, fancy sit-down meals like you call them. But those are becoming less common, replaced by quicker. Oh, no. The French, they're becoming just like us. They want quicker, more casual eating habits.
3: Oh, that's what made you guys special, unique. That's what we aspired to do, have a three-hour lunch.
0: God, can you imagine how great that would be? Just sitting around for 3 hours picking at food. For a country where wine has been the central identity for centuries, they say it's symbolic and it's a significant shift. Speaking of big shifts, who's buying... Who's buying more homes when we're dealing with the Gen Z kids, men or women?
3: I'm going to say it's probably women.
0: By a lot.
3: They seem to be able to get their act together quicker.
0: A survey from the National Association of Realtors finds that Gen Z women are buying homes at much higher rates than Gen Z dudes. I think we talked about it before. You know, the Gen Z dudes, they just can't seem to, get themselves off the teat. released themselves from the apron. I told you, man, you know, having three daughters, I've seen a lot of boys roll through the house. And I don't think a single one of them doesn't still kiss his dad on the mouth. The tough market to sell a house right now. In fact, single Gen Z women make up 35% of buyers for their generation. Single men only make up 18%. So this is a 2-to-1 margin, women buying houses more than men. Why the gap? Experts say it comes down to a mix of things. Women are earning more degrees. They're prioritizing their independence. They're cutting the cord, right? Moving out of mom and dad's house. And they're really seeing home ownership as a long-term investment. Still, some Gen Z, unfortunately, only make up 4% of the home buying market. Oof. That's a tall road ahead.
3: Yeah, that is.
0: Wow. Oh, this is super funny. This was when I picked up my middle daughter from school. Her friend got all excited and wanted to show me all of the things that she had gotten that day. Remember when you moved out of college, when you would go away for summer or you graduated or whatever, and you were moving out of your dorm or you were moving out of your college apartment? What did you do with most of your stuff?
3: I don't know. I was a townie, so I never lived in the dorm.
0: Oh. Most of the time, and I did this with every bet I ever had in college, is I just left it by the dumpster. I did that with a couple of futons. I did it with a dresser. College move-out season is here. That means it's time for the annual tradition of dorm dumpster diving. As students are moving home for the summer, or if they've graduated, tons of furniture, mini fridges, mirrors, TVs. Barely used items get left behind in dumpsters or on curbs because people can't take everything with them. Now people on TikTok are documenting their, just so this is all you have to search, dorm dumpster diving. Some of the cool stuff that they find.
3: Oh, like the TVs that nobody wants to move anymore?
0: One of my daughter's friends, when I was moving her out, she's like, hey, you have to come see the stuff that I got today. I'm like, I said, you're adding stuff that your parents already have to move home? And she said, no, because I've got so much stuff, my parents are just renting a storage facility so I can put the stuff in for the summertime. So I went and got a bunch more stuff. She had like two vacuums. She had two brand new televisions. There was one other thing that she had that she was super, super proud of. Now I can't remember what it was.
3: My brother worked for a while as like a caretaker at an apartment complex up at Michigan State. And it was a feeding frenzy because he said all the international students... He said, I don't know what kind of money they come from or what the deal is, but he said, when they leave...
0: Everything stays.
3: Everything stays. Yeah. But he said, it's like... He said, there are shoes in boxes that have never been worn. There are TVs. One guy left a car. They just walk away from all of it. So he said, if you work there, your job is to go gather all these things. He goes, but if you work there, you also get first pick of all these things.
0: Oh, I don't think there's a first pick thing. They just take it out to the curb like these kids were doing when my daughter was moving out. They just take it out to the curb and they put it by the dumpster and they just walk away. Then her friend was like, are you leaving that? And the guy was like, yeah, I can't take it with me. And so she scooped up the television. Yeah, it's crazy. It's fun.
3: Remember back in the day when a big TV was like $4,000? Now they're like, I don't feel like packing it up.
0: It was like $4,000 and 4,000 pounds. Yeah. TikTok is calling the dorm dumpster diving the ultimate broke college student life hack.
3: Oh, yeah. Everybody also leaves your bicycles behind.
0: I forgot about the bikes. Yep. Hey, I think I left a bike every single year. I'm like, I can't put that bike in my car. Yeah, I think that's how I treated it, was whatever fit in, what did I have? I had a Camaro at the time, whatever the new body style Camaro was. All right, speaking of cars, we got some fun car stuff we'll talk about here later. That includes cars that scream, I peaked in high school.
3: Oh, this is going to be biting.
0: Also, some dude decided he would test out his Cybertruck's, I guess it's called Wade mode, where you can drive into water, see if it worked. We've got some fun money stuff that we'll get to, including there's a small town in Michigan that's going up for sale.
3: The whole town?
0: The whole town of Hell, Michigan is headed up for sale. It's actually, I'll say it, reasonably priced.
3: I thought that entire town's economy was based on selling "I've been to hell" T-shirts.
0: That's what they're kind of marketing it as. Yeah. Saying, "Hey, man, this is basically a turnkey operation for novelty T-shirts and hats and refrigerator magnets."
3: Ah,
0: we'll look at how much you can buy Hell, Michigan for here in just a little while as well. All right, let's get moving. Welcome to Friday Eve. Two more to go, and we've got ourselves a 3-day weekend. You can text the show anytime. 888-545-5655. We'll get into some of those next.
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0: All right, 888-545-5655. I appreciate this. A little truth in advertising. Instead of stressing over every detail about her appearance on her wedding day, a woman by the name of Ashley decided to take a different approach. She married her high school sweetheart, Jake. She walked down the aisles in a white robe, slippers, no makeup, and her hair in curlers. The untraditional wedding wear made sense because Ashley says, I wanted to give him a reality check of what married life would be like. I'll be in my pajamas most of my married life, and this is how he'll see me most of the time. She said, this is how I'm going to marry him. The groom also dressed down, you know, because we do it too.
3: Basketball shorts and no shirt, my man.
0: Gym clothes and sneakers. Both of the mothers and Ashley's daughter were dressed in pink pajamas. The fathers and brothers were dressed casually as well. They did turn it around for the... they did get married at like 10 o'clock in the morning, but then they turned it around for another more formal ceremony in the evening where everyone got dressed up. Jake wore a tux. The bride switched to an off-the-shoulder white wedding gown, completing the look by having her hair and makeup done. In the end, Ashley says she has no regrets about her dressing down ceremony, said, it took the pressure away, and I wasn't nervous going down the aisle to the big ceremony.
3: That's pretty funny.
0: Yeah, that's cool. Good for her. All right, 888-545-5655.
4: They're out there. Stupid people doing stupid things with the Jason Lee and Kluck Show.
0: A fun little fact in here. Indiana police officers responded to a report of a man dancing in the roadway. This sounds terrifying. Harrison County, Indiana. Police arrived. They got a little more than they bargained for. The man was found, dancing in the middle of the street. But he was holding an Eastern box turtle. Okay. Bad news for the man because the Eastern box turtle is illegal to collect from the wild in Indiana.
3: It is?
0: What if you're just picking him up and moving him to the side of the road because you didn't think he was going to make it in time? He's about to get squashed. Officers discovered he was also holding meth as well.
3: Okay, well, there we go.
0: And drug paraphernalia. He was booked into jail. Drug charges. Eastern box turtles aren't federally endangered, but are considered rare throughout the Midwest due to their slow reproduction rate. They're a turtle. What do you expect, right? It's the slowest speed on every riding mower.
3: You can keep an Eastern box turtle as a pet, but you have to have paperwork proving that you bought it from a reputable breeder and not taken from the wild.
0: Weird. Turtle, good news, unharmed, released back into the wild near where it had been found.
3: Okay, they do say if you pick one of these up for a pet, be prepared. They often live 40 to 50 years, so...
0: And they stink. When I was a kid, I had a pet turtle, and that thing stunk. Couple in Russia have been trying to diagnose their teenage daughter's serious condition for the last year and a half. Mom said 14-year-old daughter suddenly started bleeding one day, and her symptoms worsened as time passed. She was bleeding from everywhere, her nose, her eyes, her ears, her chest, even her belly button was bleeding. Sounds like Ebola.
3: Yeah.
0: Parents took her to the emergency room several times. She underwent several checkups, ultrasounds, colonoscopies, they did it all. They all came out fine. At one point, doctors even tested the 14-year-old girl for cancer markers, but the test came back negative. After a year and a half of visiting hospitals looking for answers, the 14-year-old girl's family started to notice there was a pattern to her bleeding out. She would always get sick around the beginning of the school year in September, and her bleeding would subside around school holidays, and then disappear completely during summer vacation. Putting two and two together, the parents realized that their daughter was faking the condition to avoid going to school.
3: How do you fake something like that?
0: I should say the parents. The dad decided that she was faking to avoid going to school. The girl's mother still refuses to believe that her child would harm herself and then smear blood all over to make it look like she was bleeding. The girl still continues to visit doctors, hoping to find an alternative answer, according to mom. Some experts suspect that the teen may be suffering from Munchausen syndrome, you know, where people deliberately induce symptoms, you know, of some sort of sickness. It's right. Usually they do it themselves, or usually it's a parent, I believe, so they can get care and attention from others. So please be careful. They're out there. Stupid people doing stupid things. We'll get to entertainment news here in just a second.
3: We're getting a live action Betty Boop. We even have our live action Betty Boop cast already. We have a new biggest TV network in America. Harry Styles has some very angry fans who paid the big ticket prices to be up front. Mandalorian and Grogu getting mixed reviews ahead of its release this weekend. Hey, couple of movie notes. I think you and I are going to be back in the theaters. We've got a release date for the Cliff Booth, that Once Upon a Time in Hollywood sort of spinoff.
0: Man, I love that movie.
3: It's going to be streaming, but we have a chance to see it in IMAX. Talladega Nights is coming back to the theater. We're getting a Michael Jackson docuseries. And the namesake of Greta Van Fleet has passed away.
0: This is sad. I was watching the story last night or whatever it is that I was watching. It popped up somewhere where it was unexpected, but they went through the whole story. We'll also take a look at, there's a Matthew Perry documentary coming out, and Matthew Perry's mother points to some suspicious activity. And Sugar Ray Leonard's son got arrested yesterday.
3: Sugar Ray Jr.?
0: I think his name is Daniel. I think it's Daniel Ray Leonard. I'm not sure what his first name is, but I think it's... He just got a regular old guy name. He's not very old either. I thought Sugar Ray Leonard was incredibly old. But apparently, I think he might be the problem child, and they don't want him around the family compound. At least that's kind of what I picked up from the story.
3: All right.
0: All right, we'll get to it when we get to entertainment news next.
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20: Hey, it's Heather Rooney with 99 The Bear. We made it. 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
3: 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Thank you, Keith. Heather Rooney and AC/DC, Rob Zombie, Metallica, and Shinedown. He says the bear helps him power through the day. Keith is also married to a, quote, hot honey and proud dad to two amazing daughters.
19: Congratulations, Keith Kankowski from Kendallville, Indiana. 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
19: All right, 888-545-5655. I'd like to apologize. I had it in front of me, but I just didn't look up to see it. Somebody said, I pity the fool who doesn't recognize Mr. T's birthday.
3: Oh, it man.
19: Is, in fact, Mr. T's birthday. How old is Mr. T?
3: 80. No. Yeah.
19: 74.
3: How old is he when he got famous?
0: I don't know. When I was,
3: also, what is Mr. T's real name?
0: It is Lawrence Turid. When I was a kid, I don't know. Mr. T always seemed like an old man to me, but when I was a kid, Mr. T grew up and lived in Chicago. He became famous in Chicago, and he would run around. You would see him every once in a while, and he would, it was part of his shtick. He would run with a telephone pole, like on his shoulders, you know, wrap your arms around it, like army training, and he would run. That's how he would run. Quite a spectacle. The man has always been a spectacle.
3: I can understand.
0: Mr. T's 74 today. Another Jason Lee Cluck Show icon. Jeez, doesn't anybody knock anymore?
3: How old is Judge Reinhold?
0: How old do you think he is?
3: Oh, man, I don't know.
0: I'll give you one more clue.
3: He's
0: nice.
3: He's 69.
0: Judge Reinhold is 69 years
3: Whoa.
0: Young today. Also, happy birthday to Adam from 3 Days Grace. It's his birthday as well.
3: 68 years old.
0: 48 years
3: All
0: old.
3: All right, okay.
0: 888-545-5655.
26: It's entertainment.
5: We'll separate the wheat from the chaff.
26: For men.
5: Men from the boys.
26: Entertainment.
5: Awkwardly feminine from the possibly Canadian.
26: On the Jason Lee and Cluck Show.
3: Oh, good morning, gentlemen. It's my birthday today. I'm 61. My birthday gift is paying for a rehearsal dinner for 19 people tonight. Ugh, this is dung pile.
0: My dude.
3: All right. We have a new king of television. For the longest time, it was CBS. They were the number one viewer, number one watch network in America, going all the way back to 2008. Now it's NBC. They won the 2025-26 television season in total viewers for the first time NBC won. The last time they won was 2001. Even with must-see TV and all that, they weren't the king after that.
0: Wow.
3: Now, there used to be a time when to win the TV ratings, you'd get like 20 million viewers. They got 5.83, and now they're kings of the hill. 14% more than they got last year. CBS dropped to second place with 4.63 million viewers. They do say they credit a lot of NBC's victory to February's Super Bowl and their Winter Olympics coverage. The network swept all key demographics. The biggest show on TV all last year, Sunday Night Football. It's television's top-rated show, 21 million viewers a night. It has now been the number one show on TV for 15 consecutive seasons. You wonder why these networks pay big money to get football games? This is why. Fox, 3.4 million, million viewers, so they're down quite a bit.
0: Before you move forward, I need you to read Uber Geek Gabe's Mr. T text, but you have to do the voice. We'll take all the music and everything down for this.
6: Yes, excuse me, but my favorite Batman artist said that Mr. T wanted a comic book made about him, and it was the highest he's ever been paid to draw a comic. Hugh.
0: Now read the follow-up text in a regular voice.
3: You know, after sending that, I can tell how extremely bad that was. I apologize.
0: Moving forward.
3: You know, I hate to put you on the spot, and I really hate to do this to you, Jason, but maybe you might be embarrassed to tell me who it is, but who's your favorite Batman artist?
0: I don't have a favorite Batman artist. I have a favorite Batman fartist. Because it stinks.
3: The idea that he has a favorite Batman artist also, it implies that he has Batman artists that he doesn't enjoy at all.
6: You suck! I hate your Batman. He has floppy ears. He's the worst Batman that's ever been drawn.
3: There's a lot to unpack there. How many Batman artists are there that you've power ranked him and you have your favorite?
0: Isn't there like one?
3: Yeah, Steve Batman or whatever. I don't know. Oh, he says... People really like Kenny Jones' Batman, but I find it sloppy.
0: Sloppy indeed.
3: He goes to a Comic-Con, boos three people, snubs one. He's like, I'm not waiting this line. This guy's not even my top three favorite Batman artists.
6: He's a tracer!
3: He's got the paper he folds over. I feel like this is too early to make a movie about it, but do you remember, what was it? six, eight, 10 weeks ago that the two U.S. Air Force pilots had to be rescued in Iran. It was Operation Epic Fury.
0: Mm-hmm.
3: Well, Michael Bay has already decided he's making a movie about it. The book about the incident, I guess, is being written and will be released next year. And now Michael Bay has already signed on to write a movie based on a book that's not out till next year about an event that just happened back in February. Okay. He has done a lot of U.S. military collaborations. He's done a lot with Transformers, Pearl Harbor, 13 Hours. Emmy-winning Abbott Elementary star Quinta Brunson will be developing and starring as Betty Boop in a feature adaptation about the iconic animated character. I feel like this is one of those things that they should have turned into a movie a long time ago as far as Hollywood goes running back through old stuff. We've never gotten a full-length feature film about Betty Boop. I don't know much about her other than she starred back in the 1930s. And that was the last time she was in anything. Favorite Batman artist. You and I are always talking about...
0: who's playing... What did you say? Who's playing who now?
3: Quinta Brunson from Abbott Elementary. She's going to be Betty Boop.
0: Okay. I like that German knockoff cartoon that you watch all the time.
3: Don't.
0: Betty Boop.
3: This is how the rest of our work week's going to go.
0: Gross.
3: Yuck.
0: Acton.
3: Would it drag you back to the theaters if I told you that the Cliff Booth movie from Netflix is going to get a theatrical release?
0: Probably not, but I'm very excited about this movie.
3: It's going to be in IMAX for 2 weeks, starting the day before Thanksgiving, and then it'll be home. Yeah, I think I'm with you here. It might be fun to go to IMAX, but also it's more fun to sit down on Christmas Eve before all the football games start and watch it in the comfort of your own home.
0: If I didn't go see Top Gun Maverick in IMAX, then I don't want to disrespect a really epic movie like Top Gun Maverick on the IMAX to go see Once Upon a Time in a Hollywood Part 2.
3: Quentin Tarantino.
0: Although it was great. If you haven't seen it, it is a great movie.
3: Yeah, and Tarantino wrote the script for this, but David Fincher directed it. Brad Pitt, of course, back as stuntman Cliff Booth. Talladega Nights, The Ballad of Ricky Bobby, is coming back to theaters June 28th, June 30th, and July 1st for its 20th anniversary.
0: Love that movie so much.
3: If you'd like to quote along in the theaters like a spider monkey, you can check that out. It's going to be three separate showings.
0: I imagine that'll stop being funny in about 5 minutes.
3: Oh, boy.
0: Shut up! This isn't the Rocky Horror Picture Show. Stop it.
3: Gah! Early critics' reaction, The Mandalorian and Grogu opens...
0: You know what it'll be like? It'll be like, well, the same scenario where my wife watches the movie with me.
3: Oh,
0: I have to make sure that she knows. Yeah. I know every line! I know every line! I'm spitting it out now. Yeah, I guess I totally get it.
3: Uber Geek Gabe throwing another texter under the bus. I 100% am sure that Mutter Jeff can tell you his favorite Spider-Man artists. He's just too smooth and too smart to let it slip out.
0: Yep, I hope so.
3: His favorite, by the way, if you were wondering, is Norm Breyfogle. Rest in peace, Norm.
0: That's his favorite Batman artist?
3: But then he said his first Batman artist was Jim Aparo. You have a first Batman and a favorite Batman artist.
0: Somebody's got to break the seal.
3: It's incredible.
0: Yeah.
3: Harry Styles having to make a little bit of an apology. You know, there's like the big concert tour you can go to, like a Taylor Swift or Beyonce. Harry Styles is up there in that same echelon. And there's always those VIP tickets that are like $3,000 on the floor, right? If you're going to spend that kind of money, what do you expect for that? You expect the best possible seats in the house, right?
0: I would hope.

0: predictions and opinions. Some people describe it as an inoffensive romp. Some critics and some other critics say it's a generic, safe Star Wars movie. Jon Favreau directed it. The film opens tomorrow. Netflix debuting a three-part Michael Jackson special on June 3rd. It's called Michael Jackson, The Verdict. This will all be about the 2003 child molestation charges. You know, everything that the movie left out. And this is sad news. We lost Greta, not Greta Van Fleet. We lost the band's namesake. Frankenmuth resident Gretna Van Fleet has passed away. She was 99 years old. Apparently, that Bavarian family-style chicken is great for longevity.
1: I saw a news story on this tonight, and they were interviewing her, asking her, is it cool that this band decided that they would name themselves after you? And she said it was a huge honor, and they are great kids.
0: She said that, I think they checked out my background to make sure I wasn't on the 10 most wanted list or something, and they went ahead with it. Frontman Josh Kitska said they removed the N from her name with their blessing because Gretna is kind of a hard thing for people who aren't, you know, in that area. But he said that the band adopted her name after the original drummer Kyle mentioned his grandfather was dropping him off to cut wood for Gretna Van Fleet. And that was the name they went with. She, by the way, also played a lot of instruments. She played drums, tuba, cornet, saxophone, bass, violin, dulcimer, played the organ and piano. She formed a band in the 1940s called the Allen Airs with her brothers, and they played around Frankenmuth. She also, Jason, was a founding member of her church's bag ladies and sewed garments for community members and soldiers.
1: Oh my God, she was a great human being on top of it all.
0: Mm-hmm. Greta Van Fleet did announce a big comeback show the 27th of this month at New York's Bowery Ballroom. Guys, I'm a Jim Lee Batman guy myself. Says team out. All right, everybody stop. How many Batman artists are there?
1: I don't know, but I've officially checked out of the conversation. Oh, man, here's the most insulting thing. Mutter Jeff now upset because Supergate Gabe threw him under the bus. Batman artists? Ha! What kind of a nerd has favorite artists? Gabe is like Big Bang Theory without the smarts. Comic book nerds run real hot, real testy today. There's a new documentary coming out about Matthew Perry. And Matthew Perry's mother says that Matthew Perry's live-in assistant acted strangely after discovering him unresponsive at his L.A. home back in 2023, according to a new report tied to an upcoming documentary. Suzanne Morrison, you know her. She's married to Keith Morrison from Dateline NBC. That's Matthew Perry's mom. Claims in the documentary, alleging that the assistant's behavior raised concerns in the immediate aftermath of Perry's death.
0: Mm. I did see they're going forward with that auction. They re-released, I guess, all the list of things they're selling. And we talked about it a couple of weeks ago when they announced it.
1: Right.
0: But they added a few additional things. Hey, they're auctioning off the contents of his wallet. Like, individually.
1: Huh?
0: You can buy Matthew Perry's Amex card. You can buy his ID.
1: That seems oddly too personal.
0: Like, every little card that he had in his wallet, they've put on the auction block now.
1: I don't think you auction off the wallet. Doesn't that seem weird? Like, don't you have your dad's wallet?
0: No. And you know what? I don't know who does.
1: That's an incredibly intimate thing to have. Like, I have my dad's wallet, and I let everything is in it. Everything is exactly where it's supposed to be.
0: Well, now I want to text the family, but I also don't, because what if nobody has it?
1: Which one of you SOBs took dad's wallet? Who picked dad's pocket? Now, speaking of fathers and sons, tell me if you think there's something suspicious going on here. Like, maybe we don't want you around, man. Sugar Ray Leonard's son was arrested yesterday after police responded to the L.A. home of Sugar Ray Leonard.
0: By the way, Sugar Ray, not that old. He's 70 years old.
1: His security team called 911 early yesterday after Daniel Ray Leonard, 25, allegedly

0: tried to enter the property by attempting to open exterior doors. That says to me, right, they don't want him around.
1: Yeah, if you can't get into the place.
0: Police arrived. They found Daniel near the home's pool house. He was taken into custody without incident, TMZ reported. Later booked on suspicion of violating a restraining order.
1: Clue number two.
0: Daniel Ray Leonard is the youngest of Sugar Ray Leonard's four kids.
1: You guys, that's got to be a weird line they cross between belongings and, like, personal belongings.
0: I'm with you. That makes me very uncomfortable. Yeah, my mom has my dad's wallet currently, and there's still everything in it. I have my dad's driver's license. I would never let it go. Yeah, yeah. Yeah, that was in his, you know, this bag of personal belongings, you know, when I was leaving the hospital, and they gave me that bag. Yeah. All right, there you go. There's your entertainment news. 888-545-5655. New episode of the podcast is waiting for you right now. Head over to jlnkshow.com. Even after the three-day weekend, we will have our next episode next Tuesday, live stream at 11:15, so you can be a part of it.
1: Yeah, even his AAA card.
0: Yeah, see, that's...
1: The current bid on some of those are like, it's like $1,600.
0: Now, the driver's license, obviously, that's the best thing you could get, right?
1: Yeah.
0: That has all of his personal information on it.
1: I'm with you, though. Only somebody's credit card is like, that's... Yeah. So we talked about all the big ticket items, you know, the Friends script, the SAG award, and everything else.
0: Yeah. Not safe for work, not safe for kids. Every episode is available. Head over to jlnkshow.com. We'll get to some car stuff after the top of the hour. Up to and including, we've got some knucklehead in a Cybertruck decides to test the Wade mode feature on a Cybertruck. It doesn't go well for him. And imagine this, you buy a car, you buy a brand new truck at a Ford dealership.
1: All right.
0: But you can't take it home because, well, there's a bird's nest in it. Federally protected bird's nest in your brand new Ford pickup truck.
1: What are the odds?
0: We'll also take a look at the, according to the experts, what are the cars that screamed, high school were the best years of my life. I can't let them go. According to most Americans, which cars say I peaked in high school?
1: Boy, it's going to be hard.
0: One of these is very, very, very specific. Actually, one car makes the list twice after sports. Next.
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15: I'm Brian Ford with trending news for your Thursday. A single car wreck with a deadly finish. Adams County deputies say a Dodge Dart lost control near Covered Road Bridge, hit the guardrail, then landed in a field. The driver, Nathan Clayman of Geneva, died despite emergency crews trying to save him. Investigators say alcohol doesn't look like it was a factor. A motorcyclist and a left turn collided in Elkhart County, and the bike lost. Deputies say a 73-year-old driver turned onto County Road 10 and hit a 53-year-old rider Tuesday night. The motorcyclist suffered internal injuries. The driver walked away. And Indiana roads are gearing up for a Memorial Day weekend pileup, the legal kind. NDOT is pulling back construction zones where possible starting Friday as nearly 1 million Hoosiers travel for the holiday and the Indy 500. Translation, leave early, pack snacks, and lower your expectations. Weather-wise, we'll see mostly sunny skies today with a high in the upper 60s and a warming trend starts into the weekend, a possibility of showers on Saturday and Sunday. Other than that, we look like we are severe clear.
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1: Last night, SGA has 30 to lead the Thunder over the Spurs in Game 2, 122-113. Tonight, the Knicks host the Cavaliers. New York is up 1-0. Dallas Cooper Flagg, Charlotte's Con Knuble. Philly's Vijay Edgecombe were unanimous first-team selections for the NBA's All-Rookie Team, which was unveiled last night. Also making the All-Rookie Team, San Antonio's Dylan Harper, who I believe had a hamstring injury last night. Memphis' Cedric Coward. Harper also appeared on all 100 ballots with 93 first-team nods, 7 second-team votes. The Golden Knights double up on the Avalanche last night, 4-2 to put Vegas up 1-0. Tonight, Game 1 of the East Final. Carolina hosts Montreal. The Hurricanes have not lost in the postseason. Reds over the Phillies 9-4. White Sox 5-4. They get the win over the Mariners. Guardians Tigers go to 10. Cleveland gets the 3-2 win. Cubs shut out by the Brewers 5-0.
0: I believe they were swept by the Brewers.
1: Yes, yes. Things they've come to a bit of a skid.
0: Not a good look with your division rivals.
1: Tigers finish things off with Cleveland today, 1:10, just after noon Eastern. And Jason, I don't know if you've heard the news. Aaron Rodgers announced he's done after this season. He said, yes, this is it.
0: Have we been through this before or no?
1: He's never come out and said this is it.
0: Okay. It's always will he or won't he?
1: Yes.
0: Okay.
1: He signed a one-year deal worth up to $25 million about earlier this week. Second season in Pittsburgh. He said there was some doubt about coming back, but credited their new shiny head coach, Mike McCarthy. There's going to be a reuniting of sorts. But after this, he said he's done. This is it. The farewell tour begins.
0: Okay. All right, 888-545-5655.
16: The Jason Lee. It's the Jason Lee and Cluck Show.
0: Man, I can feel our entire audience after entertainment news, those that are either full orphans or half orphans, texting their siblings or anybody else. Hey, who's got dad's wallet? In entertainment news, we found out that they're auctioning off the contents of Matthew Perry's wallet. I think that's an incredibly personal thing. As someone like a mother, right? Matthew Perry's mom and stepdad are still alive, so is his father. That someone would want something that intimately connected with their child.
1: Yeah.
0: That you would, because you carry your wallet with you every single day. It's pressed up against you every single day.
1: I think the only way that it seems less weird than it seems is that all of the proceeds they make from this auction are going to his anti-addiction charity.
0: That doesn't mean anything to me. That's still a weird item to auction off.
1: But like the Amex and some of the wallet stuff is only up to $1,600. I mean, how much good could that possibly do?
0: Yeah, that's weird, man. But I can tell you where my dad's wallet is right now. It's in my change bucket that's sitting on my dresser. Mostly because I don't know what to do with it, but I can't throw it away. That seems like something to me that I don't think I could ever throw away.
1: The nice thing is that it takes up very little space, so it's not like you're like, oh, this thing.
0: Uh-huh. Yeah.
1: You guys, a man's wallet is his diary.
0: It kind of is, yeah. I mean, you know, all his banking cards are in there, his driver's license, his firearm card, everything is in there.
1: I feel bad. If I were to die today, they're like, his driver's license, a debit card, and a bunch of Mug Club membership cards, and that's all I got.
0: All right, let's get into this car stuff here. You want to hear a disgusting story before we get into this car stuff? I just remembered as I'm picking up my breakfast trash. So last night, getting ready to have my, about ready to go to bedtime snack. And so I do, and had a couple of cupcakes from, not cupcakes, were they muffins?
1: Yeah.
0: Okay, had a couple of muffins that we bought last weekend, and then my daughter went over and opened up the thing of muffins. And she, my wife said, hey, why don't you take some of those muffins home with you? And I said, yeah, take the chocolate chip muffins, they're the best. And my wife told my daughter, she said, he's only saying that because the other ones are his favorite. Hey, Costco has a coffee cake.
1: I'm headed there today, so give me all the deets.
0: A coffee cake. It's a coffee cake cheese, cream cheese muffin. I'll show it to you.
1: Coffee cake and cream cheese.
0: This is what it looks like. I brought two for breakfast this morning.
1: All right.
0: This muffin is unbelievable. It's so good.
1: This muffin.
0: I smuggled it out of the war.
1: How many come in a pack?
0: So, but anyway, so yesterday I ate two of the chocolate muffins, and I deemed them to be terrible in comparison to the coffee cake muffins at Costco.
1: It's still good, though, because you ate two.
0: Well,
1: you didn't eat one and say, that sucked, I'll try again.
0: Here's part of the problem, and this is, I guess this is probably also very gross, is I was sitting on the couch eating these muffins, and whenever you eat anything in my house, in the middle of whatever, you get an audience. So the two dogs, the big dog,
1: of course,
0: and then the little dog, and then my daughter's dog. So I had an audience of three who were watching me eat these muffins. Well, I didn't like the first one, but if I set the second one down, then they would continue to stay there and stare at me.
1: Gotcha.
0: And then eventually one of them is going to make a run at that muffin, and it's going to become a big deal. So I had to eat the second muffin so I could relax without the dogs staring me down. So I eat both of the muffins. Then my wife tells my daughter, she's like, take some of those muffins home. There's too many muffins. We bought them last weekend for the brunches that we had, and we forgot about them, and then whatever. So my daughter, I said, oh, take the chocolate chip ones. They're delicious. They're the best. And my wife says, he loves the coffee cake ones. That's why he's telling you that. And my daughter said, thankfully, she said, I hate coffee cake. I don't know why either. Kind of like everybody in my house hates fried chicken. They're weird. And so she opens up the chocolate chip ones to take a couple out, and she says, these are moldy. I said, no, it's just like powdered sugar on the top. And my daughter says, no, I assure you, these things are moldy. I said, no, man, no, they're not. So I walked in and I looked, and what I thought appeared to be some sort of powdered sugar.
1: Well, now I know why they tasted terrible.
0: Covered in mold. Now, today, I'm trying.
1: So, how are you feeling today? You feeling all
0: right? That's the problem. And I'm trying to figure out today I'm trying to figure out if I'm sick or if it was just a psychosomatic reaction to knowing that I ate a bunch of mold last night. I'm like, my throat is a little scratchy. I'm like, and I'm a little coffee today. And I know it's probably 100% psycho. I'm like, my nose is running. I don't know. But I stood in the kitchen. I put my hands on my knees, and I just, you know, like bent over with my hands on my.
1: Thanks, you guys. Now I'm gagging while driving, says Don the window cleaner.
0: Hey, it was like the top was completely covered.
1: You're like, these are awful. I'll have another.
0: But it was like that, you know, like that chunky sugar that they put on top. So I'm trying to figure out what sort of a lane am I driving in today? Am I sick? Am I not sick? Am I gonna get the penicillins? What am I getting?
1: I was just gonna say it's basically penicillin. I'm sure you're gonna be fine.
0: Yeah. Yeah, then my favorite part is
1: weird, the top is sort of bitter.
0: And then my favorite part is my daughter then closes the plastic container that has all the muffins and puts it back on the shelf. Hey, maybe you could just throw them away? Maybe we'll throw those away.
1: Must be nice, Jason, says Uber Geek Gabe, that you don't care what you eat enough. The food could taste like penicillin, and you're just like, YOLO!
0: I thought they tasted really... For being a chocolate chunk muffin, it was pretty lousy. But it was also, it wasn't chocolate. It was vanilla cake with chocolate chips.
1: Oh,
0: yeah, so that sucks anyway. I don't know what I was thinking.
1: Wow, do you not inspect your food before you greedily devour it?
0: No.
1: The skinny fat ass?
0: I don't.
1: But I understand it's a muffin. I mean, if it looked like powdered sugar. But even at one point, when you put it up to your face, do your eyes not get drawn to it? Was there like a weird smell?
0: No, I mean, I'm not sexing it down. I'm just eating it and watching television. Actually, I just tear off a hunk at a time. I don't put the whole thing up there. I just tear off a hunk at a time and eat it. All right.
1: Wow. So on the bright side, isn't that a testament to how good they are if you can literally eat them rotten and still finish them?
0: No, again, I had to finish them because the dogs were eyeballing me, and I just wanted them to leave me alone. And again, testament to laziness, but I wouldn't get up and throw the one away because I didn't like it. It was easier for me to just eat it than to get up and throw it away.
1: It's good for your immune system. A low amount of eating, it won't kill you, but it can make you nauseous and have an upset stomach. Your body can handle it. Your best bet is to guzzle as much water as you possibly can.
0: No, that was another problem I had today.
1: Is that when you walked in this morning? You're like, where's the water cooler? The water cooler in the building that we've worked there for the last 16 years, same spot it's always been.
0: I didn't put the lid on my water jug this morning tightly. So, you know, it's dark out. So when I set it down in the seat next to me, the top fell off and all of it poured out into the passenger seat. So I didn't have any water for my drive-in today. It's been a bad day so far. Maybe it will get better.
1: You're looking at the wrong end of the spectrum, Jason. You are a hero. You just saved three loving dogs. This is Drum Love.
0: Not in their opinion. All right, let's get into this car stuff. The guy is facing charges. I didn't know they could get you on this. He was driving his Tesla Cybertruck. Drove it into a lake. He wanted to test the vehicle's Wade mode.
1: This is like the Michael Scott GPS. Look where your robots took us. Into the water, Dwight.
0: Driver intentionally drove into the water near a boat ramp on Monday night. The test didn't go that far because the electric truck quickly took on water, became disabled, and had to be abandoned. According to Tesla, Wade mode sounds like it should be a little deeper than this, but according to Tesla, it's only designed for 30 inches of water.
1: I mean, that's wading to me. I mean, if you wade in the water, you're up there to your knees.
0: Driver and passengers got out safely. Rescue crews later pulled the partially submerged truck from the lake. He was arrested. He now faces several charges, including operating a vehicle in a restricted area and violating the boating safety laws.
1: Ooh. Boating safety laws. Put him in a car. I know. Isn't that hilarious?
0: The car dealership in Kansas sold a brand new F-Ford 250. The unfortunate news is for the brand new truck owners for the F-250, they have to leave the truck at the dealership because there is a robin's nest in the pickup's tire. I mean, you would feel bad driving away and running over a nest of birds.
1: I don't think you run it over. You safely remove it.
0: But they won't remove it. Social media says that an employee recently noticed that the mother robin was building her nest on top of one of the truck's tires. The dealership said it was unable to move the family as active robin's nests are federally protected.
1: I didn't know that. I've got a robin's nest that springs up at the same spot of my house every year. And I love it because you can sit there and like hold your phone over it and take a picture and watch them go. But I also hate it because I feel bad going in that area of the house and disturbing. Because every time you walk around the corner, the mom takes off, the babies are like, why?
0: Typical beta. Warren has a robin's nest. Uber Geek Gabe has a Batman's nest.
1: You don't have birds that nest in your house?
0: Oh, yeah, man, I told you. I drop them. Like every year, I drop them on accident. There's always, what are the birds that mate for life?
1: Doves.
0: Doves. We have doves in our garage in the attic. And it happens at least once a year, man. Well, I'll reach up and I'll grab something. It's usually a cooler out of the storage.
1: And there you did it. You wipe out a generation of doves.
0: Yep, and the thing will fall and the eggs will break on the floor.
1: It's always kind of sad when you look up at the nest and it's empty. You're like, oh, they made it out.
0: They say this may be the only F-250 in America that's currently protected by the Bird Treaty Act. Are we at war with the birds?
1: Always.
0: Officials wrote that the customers who purchased the truck have been understanding about the wait for their new vehicle. Oh, that's nice. Be like, yo, why don't you just give me the keys and let me know when you leave for the night? I kind of want my truck.
1: You don't want that bad mojo on a brand new vehicle, though. Okay, $100,000 truck can't be moved for bird eggs.
0: Can't you just move it to the truck next to it? Oh, no, if you touch the eggs, the mom's never come back.
1: There are 30 birds for every human being on planet Earth. Screw the birds. Well, I don't think it'd be screw the birds.
0: That's a bit much. Yeah. I mean, you know. I guess I don't really understand what purpose they serve.
1: I thought robins are fairly common. I don't know, federally protected. Tell the raccoons that.
0: The only purpose a robin serves is what? To tell us that it's almost springtime?
1: Yeah.
0: That's about it. I saw a robin today. Good. Hey. Great. It means spring is on the way.
1: I don't know if it's where I grew up.
0: It's a way better predictor than the stupid groundhog.
1: I don't know if it's where I grew up or what, but I still get super hyped when you see a blue jay.
0: Oh, yeah. I lose my mind.
1: Yeah, I got some blue jays in my backyard and cardinals. I'm like, God, I'm running a wild bird center back here. This is great. And you always say to your wife, look how big big that blue jay is. It's enormous. It's like a turkey.
0: All right. So we'll save this for the next segment. They asked everyday Americans, the American worker bee, what cars scream, "I peaked in high school."
1: Oh, ouch.
0: This is painful because one car made the list twice.
1: How can it make the list twice?
0: It's a general.
1: There's this trim package and that trim package.
0: There's a general version of the car, and then there's a very specific version of the car that also made the list.
1: I don't know why I'm so excited for this segment.
0: Well, I know you're excited because it's not a Transit Connect.
1: Yes!
0: It's nowhere.
1: That screams I'm still peaking, and that screams I'm just hitting my stride.
0: Yeah, it's not in here anywhere. Unless your childhood dream was to grow up and become a florist, the Transit Connect isn't on here anywhere. We will get to it here in just a minute, though. 888-545-5655 next.
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0: All right, 888-545-5655. This is the old maniest conversation we've had in a very long time. Talking about birds. Mutter Jeff. You want to talk about an enormous bird? Okay.
1: Yeah, I do. Hell yeah.
0: I had a woodpecker visiting my woodpile. Is this a sex thing?
1: Mm-hmm. You know it is.
0: He says, you have no idea how big one of those things are. Honest to goodness, he says, woody woodpecker birds are. Okay. All right. So it's not a sex thing. We'll take it. All right. According to Everyday Americans, the American worker bee, what is the car that screams, I peaked in high school? We'll start at the bottom. They've got the top six. We'll do the top. We'll start at six and work our way up. And again, one car is mentioned twice. Bottom of the list, dualies, diesel trucks. You know, the rolling coal, super loud, lifted to the point of being useless, they say. I don't know what droning is. What is droning?
1: What do you mean?
0: It just says droning. Super loud and droning.
1: Oh, because the tires go...
0: Okay. Cars that scream, I peaked in high school. The Rust Bucket Beater pickup truck that's been lifted. Because what are we looking at here? We're looking at a car that's worth about $1,500, right?
1: But it's got about $6,500 worth of like low country lifts.
0: The lift cost you three times as much as the truck did. Cars that scream, I peaked in high school.
1: You guys, what about a third owner BMW? I guarantee he's behind on his utility bills, says Silent Ambition.
0: What is a moped car?
1: Moped?
0: Any hot moped car. The appeal is that they can jam their foot down and reach unsafe speeds. I have no idea what a moped car is. Well, this is unfortunate. Cars that say, I peaked in high school. Any luxury car that's older and falling apart, just like that guy said, because the owner is trying to look money. But that comes off worse than somebody in an economy car that's in good shape. Yeah, to beat up old BMW. Here's the top two. Unfortunately, one. A 1992 Camaro. The guy in high school still driving it. Probably still has a spit cup in the cup holder. Dozen empty packs of Marlboros in the rear seat footwell. Slayer CD crammed into the glove box, and there's been throw up somewhere in that car recently.
1: Somebody else, y'all want to talk about peaking an early 2000 Camaro? That guy for sure has expired rubbers in the glove box. This is B-Red. I like that it's a 1992 Camaro specifically.
0: Yeah, no, I don't know why, but okay. And that number one answer is what? Cars that scream, I peaked in high school. This is a tie.
1: Everybody pointing out that moped has to be a...
0: modified something, right?
1: No, it's got to be a typo for Mopar, the Challenger.
0: Driven by a guy in his mid-20s or early 30s, straight-piped exhaust, unpainted plastic front, bumper blackout, rear lights, and a sticker from the high school they went to. God, they're everywhere. The Charger / Camaro any year at number one.
1: You guys, what about a 2001 Grand Am?
0: I don't think that's a peaked. Nobody peaked.
1: That wasn't even a peak in 2001.
0: Right. That could have been brand new off the lot, and you were a junior in high school, and your parents bought it for you for your 16th birthday, and you still... you're like, really? I thought we were doing better than this. As a family, I thought. Here's some bad news. One of America's most iconic beers is headed into retirement.
1: Dude, I saw this, and you get kind of sad, but then you think, well, it's my fault. I haven't had one in quite a long time.
0: I haven't had one since I was 14. The Wisconsin Brewing Company prepares to brew the very last batch of Schlitz beer using the brand's original 1948 recipe. The legendary Milwaukee beer once held the title of America's largest brewer. They say Schlitz has a wild history dating back to 1849. Before struggling against the Millers and the Pabst Blue Ribbons of the world, eventually fading from popularity.
1: Yeah, give me six Schlitzes.
0: They did relaunch the beer in 2008. Turns out nobody gave a damn. The original 80-barrel batch will be brewed, the final 80-barrel batch will be brewed this weekend. Verona, Wisconsin. Fans will be able to pre-order bottles before they go on sale in late June. Longtime beer lovers, the farewell is hitting especially hard. With nostalgic memories pouring in online from people who grew up drinking Schlitz.
1: I remember my pappy would drink those and gets to screaming and yelling.
0: But remember, what's the most iconic moment for Schlitz? Obviously, Laverne and Shirley.
1: Oh, yeah, they worked at the Schlitz bottling factory, yeah, right?
0: She puts the glove on it, yeah, waves goodbye. She's like, right. Goodbye. I can't remember if it was Schlitz or Stroh's. It was the first beer that I ever bought at a concert when I was like 18 or 19. And the shock of putting down $20 and ordering two beers and not getting any money back. I think they were $8 a piece.
1: Then you instantly understood why everyone is hammering beers in the parking lot before they go in.
0: Yeah. Yeah. It was a Jimmy Buffett concert at Poplar Creek, Illinois. Yeah, that's how long ago it was, but I the guy who eventually became my brother-in-law said, no, man, just go up there and buy two beers. Buy two, and then, you know, because you look like you know what you're doing. So I went up and I bought two, and I gave him $20, and I just stood there going, and he said, and? I said, and what? And he said, do you need something else? I said, nope. So then I got back, and I said, that guy stole from me. They said, nope, two beers will cost you $20.
1: Yep. Hey, and those were the good old days.
0: I didn't know how good I had it.
1: No.
0: No idea.
1: No.
0: Krispy Kreme is giving away free donuts to the class of 2026 today.
1: I look like I could be a graduate, right? Hey, it's me. I just graduated.
0: Class of 2026, a free 3-pack of original glazed donuts today. 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The best part? It's not just for high school or college seniors. Everybody from pre-K graduate graduation through college graduates can all join in on the celebration. That's something every pre-K graduate needs. Donuts, three of them. Here you go.
1: Thank you. Dirty old fat kid, Schlitz malt liquor was my go-to in high school.
0: I forgot about the malt liquor part.
1: The malt liquor had the bull, right?
0: Yeah, that was Schlitz, yeah. They had a cool can, don't get me wrong. Yeah, it was a cool-looking can. Well, this is good news. This dude is 41 years old. During his four decades on the planet, he has racked up 166 arrests.
1: That's a pretty good clip.
0: Out of those 166 arrests, he's been convicted only 55 times.
1: My man beats the system.
0: Seven of those 55 were felonies. It was the last one that ended up being the last straw for a judge in Washington.
1: You and I laugh at these type of stories all the time because at some point somebody has to say, look, looking at your overall record.
0: We should probably go ahead and just, you know, shuffle you off a little bit. His last conviction, he was convicted of flashing a female store employee and security officer. What do you get for something like that?
1: 6 months. 8 months.
0: Life. He's going to life. Oh. Sentenced to life in prison. His career as a criminal started when he was 14 years old. He has averaged 11 arrests and two convictions every year since then. And a judge in Washington County decided, I've had enough of this guy. You're done. Sentenced to life in prison.
1: I'm sick of seeing you.
0: I mean, you're going to be a bad dude when you show up to prison. They said, well, how long are you in for? You're like, life. For what? I flashed somebody.
1: Wow.
0: That guy's hard, man. Yeah. Hard as hell.
1: Yep.
0: You're a tough man. Oh, I also... Where are we at? Okay, I can squeeze this in really quick. If you've been listening to the show for a long time, you know, we were just talking about the robins a few minutes ago, how it's always a surefire sign that, hey, I saw a robin today. That means spring's on the way. In the building that we work in, we have a fellow who mows the lawn at an ungodly speed. Our lawn mowing man, he mows the lawn at like 40 miles per hour. He goes out there and you'll hear him. We can hear him on the microphones because he goes by the window. And he goes flying by. A woman has now broken the lawn mowing speed record.
1: A lady mower.
0: A lady mower, just like we talked about yesterday.
1: Get out of here.
0: There's a man somewhere that is not doing his job.
1: Yep.
0: Hey, people are judging you, man. People are judging you. But I thought about signing our guy up for this. I don't even know what this is. She's known as a turf influencer. She goes by Lawn Queen.
1: I follow one of those guys on Instagram, so they're out there.
0: How quickly do you think you could mow a football field sized area?
1: If I'm using the mower, that thing that our guy uses, I could probably do it pretty quickly. 20 minutes, 15 minutes.
0: 15 minutes. It happened on Saturday at Louisville's Waterfront Park, setting a new Guinness World Record. A riding mower powered by a 41-horsepower engine to complete the Turf Mutt Great Lawn in 14 minutes, 51 seconds. It all happened. It all went down in front of a live audience. The rules required that the grass be maintained at least 6 inches high to simulate real-world high-load conditions. The event was part of a power technology company's Cutting History marketing initiative and was organized in partnership with the Tough Mutt Foundation, which promotes the environmental benefits of managed turf grass. It says this woman was selected through a nationwide operator search and executed the run with no time to spare, finishing just 9 seconds inside the record window. So good for her.
1: Oh, heavy is the crown, my lady queen.
0: Mm-hmm.
1: I always feel if you go too fast, though, you're not getting everything.
0: Slow and steady, right?
1: Yeah. So
0: that's well-manicured lawn.
1: I like to maintain a nice, smooth walking pace.
0: All right, we'll take a look at a small town in Michigan. Hell, Michigan is up for sale. I think it'd only take about 8 or 10 of us to go in, and we could buy our own town in Michigan if we wanted. We'll talk about how much is Hell, Michigan going for. There's a lot of great opportunities here. The problem is you're going to have to move to Hell, Michigan, I think, to cash in the way that you could probably cash in on this town. Reasonably priced town. We'll get to this next.
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0: Well, hello again. It is the Jason Lane Clark Show. Today's Listener of the Day, congratulations, Keith Kankowski from Kendallville, Indiana.
1: Keith works at Apollo MFG. He's a big fan of the Jason Lee and Clark Show. Thank you, Keith. Heather Rooney and AC/DC, Rob Zombie, Metallica, and Shinedown. He says the bear helps him power through the day. Keith is also married to a, quote, hot honey. And proud dad to two amazing daughters.
0: Congratulations, Keith Kankowski from Kendallville, Indiana. You are today's Listener of the Day. 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

0: A statewide Amber Alert has been declared. Repeating, a statewide Amber Alert has been declared. The Hammond Police Department has requested activation of an Amber Alert from Hammond, Indiana, which is 163 miles northwest of Indianapolis. The victim, Devonne Lucas Bell, is a six-month-old black female, 22 inches tall, 16 pounds, black hair with brown eyes, and last seen wearing a white shirt and brown pants. Devonne was last seen on Thursday, May 21st, 2006 at 4:20 a.m. in Hammond, Indiana, and is believed to be in extreme danger. The suspect, DeAndre Sabs, is a 31-year-old black male, 6 feet 2 inches tall, 208 pounds, black hair with brown eyes, last seen wearing unknown clothing and driving a gray four-door Nissan sedan with unknown Illinois plates. If you have information on this incident, contact the Hammond Police Department at 219-852-6357 or 911. This concludes the Amber Alert.
1: He's basically been since he was, he's been living that life since he was 12. Holy smokes. All right, who wants to own their own town?
2: I could be mayor.
1: Now, the only, when you talk about, you know, buying up something like this and becoming king of the whole wide world, it's usually somebody wants to buy a private island somewhere, right? But I guess you could buy small towns. Hell, Michigan is for sale, and it's surprisingly affordable. The unincorporated town of Hell, Michigan, it says, located off of Patterson Lake Road in Putnam Township, Michigan, is about 20 miles northwest of Ann Arbor. How much do you think you could buy the town of Hell, Michigan for?
2: $10 million.
1: Not even close. A fraction of $10 million.
2: I got to ask, I'm a little suspicious because this feels like if the price is low, then if you buy it, you're like, I own the town now. They're like, well, our water supply is contaminated, and we're going to be needing to do this, this, and this. You got to raise the funds, and then suddenly you're screwed.
1: I'm like, oh, no, I can do it cheap. I'll get some of that old leftover Flint, Michigan water, and then I'll bring it to my people in Hell, Michigan.
2: Because growing up in Michigan my entire life, I've never been to Hell, but everybody who goes gets a shirt. So that's $20 from everybody who walks through the door, rode the motorcycle to Hell. I've been to Hell and back.
1: $625,000. That's it.
2: All right, that seems incredibly low.
1: The listing from the Swisher Commercial Realty includes four parcels totaling, oh, Hell, Michigan isn't very big, 7.21 acres. There are two buildings in Hell, Michigan, a 2,000-square-foot former restaurant, so things are going well,
2: oh.
1: And a 1,600-square-foot souvenir shop.
2: Yep.
1: Called Screams Souvenirs from Hell. It also houses the Halloween and crematory ice cream parlor. Why wouldn't you build like one of the world's finest haunted houses there and make it a tourist destination for the entire month of October? The property also includes a wedding chapel because everybody wants to get married in Hell. Miniature golf course, which is a perfect way to celebrate your marriage in Hell, I guess. The listing describes it as turnkey novelty retail destination with strong branding and customer loyalty. Hell, they've tried to sell it before, most notably back in 2016. $900,000. Got no takers.
2: If you own the town, what do you get to do? Like, are you the mayor?
1: I guess.
2: Are you in charge of all this stuff?
1: It doesn't say anything about having any residents. I don't see any residents here.
2: I don't want to be in a position where people come to me to complain about things.
1: I don't think there's anybody lives there, so I don't think it counts. Back in 2016, $900,000 deal fell through. The town obviously has long leaned on its name with tourism gimmicks, including selling people the title of mayor for a day, letting visitors mail things from the Hell postmark. You know, it's like there's other towns in America, like, you know, North Pole or Santa Claus, Indiana.

0: Well, the height thing is a bit of a... They're fudging the numbers here a little bit because she wears great big heels. She's really just 5'11", but with her heels, you know, she's 6'5", 6'9", with the afro. She's 5'11", but with her heels on, she's 6'7". The legend looms tall, they say. She's managed to find a way to turn her skill walking around in high heels into some serious cash. She's taken in $100 a minute.
1: So what's the content? Just her walking around?
0: The cash intake has increased more lately when she invested $7,000 into a Brazilian butt lift. And the money's only getting better from here. People are paying big bucks just to watch her take... That's it. Just watching her walk in these heels. People are now paying big bucks just to see her take a fully clothed walk down the street on video. Good for her for finding this niche. Again, the money's out there. You just have to go out there and find it. She did. Good for her.
1: I want to know what's the get for the buyer. Like, I just want to see her walk. Oh, weird.
0: Here's a money-saving opportunity since we're talking about money. What do they say? 45 million people will be traveling this weekend before Memorial Day. Some of those 45 million people will be flying. How do you avoid check bag fees? It doesn't just work this weekend. It works all, you know, anytime this summer or even over the winter. It doesn't matter. Major carriers like JetBlue, United, and American Airlines are charging upwards of $50 for a passenger's first check bag on most domestic flights. Delta, Alaska Air, and Southwest are $45 each. Most U.S. airlines will knock $5 to $10 off the price if you pay the bag fees online before you arrive at the airport. Some credit card companies also offer a free first check bag for card members, but those fees will start to add up quick, especially if you have a family traveling together.
1: Oh, yeah.
0: Like, we flew to Key West for Christmas. That was 6 bags that I had to pay for. Oh! How do you pack your carry-on so you don't have to check a bag? Here's what the experts recommend. 1, roll your clothes. Don't fold them. The idea of rolling your clothes will tightly compress them so that you can fit more on your carry-on. Put silk items inside of cotton and then roll them together.
1: My silk items, I need to worry about packing them.
0: Oh, my panties.
1: All of my good silkies are coming on this trip.
0: What if you're flying and you have like a, you know, maybe you're, what do you call them? A fancy man.
1: Mm.
0: And you have a jacket or a blazer.
1: Okay, where are you going? A big business meeting?
0: You're supposed to flip your jacket or blazer inside out and then fold them and lay them flat across the top of everything else that is packed. Put a dry cleaning bag or a thin garment bag in between. Oh, I do this all the time. What if you're packing shoes into your carry-on?
1: Oh, dude, I always hate that because it takes up so much space.
0: Pack them. Put your socks in there. Put your charging cables in there. Whatever you can fit inside the shoes, that's extra space. Pill bottles. Other small items inside of shoes. The problem is, and this is what I do all the time, is when you do go through TSA and they look, they say, what's, shake them out. And then you have to take everything out of the shoes and then put them back in. And you always put the shoes way down on the bottom, too. So whatever else you pack, remember, a lot of that's going to be on display for everybody else because they're going to have sometimes they're going to make you take them out.
1: I've been at the airport a handful of times where people are having to make the choice of like some things can't come with you and they got to stay here. Unpack it in front of everybody.
0: Yeah, it's terrible.
1: You guys, my wife bought a vacuum sealer and bags on a TikTok shop for like $30. Game changer. You can get so much more into bags when everything's compressed. But do you have to bring it with you to compress things to go back?
0: 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They say use the Sudoku method for capsule wardrobe packing. Cut down on what you're packing. Lay out your favorite neutral clothing items in a 3x3 grid with 3 tops, 3 bottoms, and 3 layered pieces that can be mixed and matched with different combinations. Make sure the outfit you wear on the plane goes with everything else to maximize your outfits even further. Yeah, that makes sense. All right. You say you don't know, you won't know. All right, so all right, we're going to have to wait.

0: the top of the hour, after the top of the hour. What's the percentage of couples that now separate their finances? I'll throw an easier number out there. How many couples combine their finances into joint accounts? More or less than half?
1: I'm going to say more.
0: It's not. Less than half of all American couples combine their finances into joint accounts. The number is getting smaller and smaller and smaller. We'll take a look at why after the top of the hour. We'll get to sports next.
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10: I'm Brian Ford with trending news for your Thursday. A single car wreck with a deadly finish. Adams County deputies say a Dodge Dart lost control near Covered Road Bridge, hit the guardrail, then landed in a field. The driver, Nathan Clayman of Geneva, died despite emergency crews trying to save him. Investigators say alcohol doesn't look like it was a factor. A motorcyclist and a left turn collided in Elkhart County, and the bike lost. Deputies say a 73-year-old driver turned onto County Road 10 and hit a 53-year-old rider Tuesday night. The motorcyclist suffered internal injuries. The driver walked away. And Indiana roads are gearing up for a Memorial Day weekend pileup, the legal kind. NDOT is pulling back construction zones where possible starting Friday as nearly a million Hoosiers travel for the holiday and the Indy 500. Translation, leave early, pack snacks, and lower your expectations. Weather-wise, we'll see mostly sunny skies today with a high in the upper 60s and a warming trend starts into the weekend, a possibility of showers on Saturday and Sunday. Other than that, we look like we are severe clear.
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11: The reigning MVP SGA has 30 points to lead the Thunder over the Spurs. Game 2, 122-113. Tonight, the Knicks host the Cavaliers. The New York Knickerbockers up 1-0. Dallas Cooper Flagg, Charlotte's Con Canupel, and Philadelphia's Vijay Edgecombe, unanimous first-team selections for the NBA's All-Rookie Team. They were unveiled last night. Also making the first-team All-Rookie, San Antonio's Dylan Harper, Memphis' Cedric Coward. Dylan Harper, by the way, suffered a hamstring injury last night. I'm all choked up about Dylan Harper's hammy. Golden Knights double up on the Avalanche last night, 4-2. Vegas is up 1-0. Tonight, game one of the East Final. Carolina hosts Montreal. Reds over the Phillies, 9-4. White Sox, 5-4 over the Mariners. Guardians, Tigers go to 10. And Cleveland gets the 3-2 win. Cubs get shut out by the Brewers, 5-0. 1-10 Eastern.
0: Don't forget to add that the fact that they got swept. They really got beat up on by the Southsiders over the weekend. Then they get swept by the Brewers.
11: Yeah, they were running hot. Then what happened?
0: Here, do you want the quote that I sent this off to some friends this morning who are also huge Cub fans? I don't know why this is so biting. The 2026 Cubs is who they're talking about. The difference between this team and the 2016 team is mentality. The 2016 team refused to get punked. Lester, Rizzo, Javi, they played with pride and edge. This current roster gets embarrassed at home. It looks like it's just another game. Brutal.
11: Are there any injuries you can blame this on? Is there just...
0: No, not really.
11: All right.
0: The 2016 mentality was they refused to get punked. They played with pride and edge. These guys get embarrassed at home, and it looks like just another game. Brutal.
11: Aaron Rodgers yesterday announced that this is it.
0: Speaking of getting punked.
11: His final season. The The 42-year-old quarterback told reporters yesterday he has signed a one-year deal worth up to $25 million to return for a second season at Pittsburgh. He did say, and this is always what you want to hear from your locker room leader, there was some doubt about coming back. But once they got Big Mike McCarthy involved, game on, he's back, one more ride, and then he is finished. Can't wait to see him in the broadcast booth.
0: Didn't we just do this with another guy a few years ago? There's your sports, 888-545-5655.
2: It's the Jason Lee and Kluck Show.
0: All right, welcome to Friday Eve. We learned from a lot of folks. Today is their Friday. Apparently, a lot of people are now taking the Friday before Memorial Day off and turning it into a four-day weekend. We didn't know that was a thing. Somebody could have given us a heads up. Yeah, I'm just kidding. We want to be here for the guys that are out there grinding every day.
11: Yeah, we're the soundtrack to the working bee.
0: We don't want, the guys all willy-nilly. Yeah, maybe I'll take 3 days. Maybe I'll take four. Maybe I'll take five. We want to be here for the guys that are grinding it out every day. I'm only kidding. We didn't know you could take Friday off. No. We didn't know that was. If we knew that it was an option, then we probably would have given it a go. How many couples in America today combine their finances into joint accounts?
11: I thought it would have been a decent number. Like my wife and I don't.
0: Back in the olden days, it was a sign of unity, right? As a married couple, you unite your bank accounts. New research is suggesting it's hardly a given anymore. Only 42% of couples combine their finances into joint accounts. Younger Americans are obviously leading the shift in separate bank accounts. 34% of Gen Z kids are doing it. Independence is most important to many. Two-thirds say they value having their own financial independence over their spouse. Younger couples are also preparing for the unexpected, with more than 25% of Gen Z couples saying they have a formal or informal prenup in place. I'm not sure I know what an informal prenup is. I thought you either had a prenup or you didn't. A prenup says to me this is formal. Is informal just going, you know what, if we get a divorce, we'll just...
11: We had a handshake agreement.
0: Yeah. You take what you brought in.
11: I thought that you had...
0: I'm like, do you know how the law works?
11: I thought you had the prenup because emotions run high typically in a divorce, and that's when people start to get really...
0: Yep. It's not that you want it. You just want them to suffer.
11: Right.
0: 68% of American couples admit they didn't know their partner's complete financial situation before moving in together. As a matter of fact, one out of five Americans admit that it took more than a year of living with someone else before they learned what their financial situation was. Half of all Americans admit that we avoid any financial conversations. Why do we avoid it? Well, because half of us, or 25% of us, admit that we're hiding financial secrets from our partner. So it's almost like one person is willing to talk about it, but the other person doesn't want to talk about it because they're hiding something.
11: Let's talk about something else. Look over there. Now, the size of that woodpecker?
0: Now, when it comes to finances, how do you make it work? More than half of all American worker bees say that planning for fun spending, date nights, vacations, hobbies, is the best way to let money make their relationship stronger. Yeah, because your relationship doesn't get stronger paying bills.
11: No.
0: You're like, who's using all of this water and who's using all of this electricity?
11: That brings the party way down.
0: When it comes to household finances, 6 out of 10 couples, 6 out of 10 of us admit that somebody in the relationship doesn't contribute equally. And a lot of us admit that that financial imbalance, what you're bringing to the table vs what they're bringing to the table, if it's way off balance, it has a negative impact on your relationship. I don't think anybody's going to disagree with that. Even if they're not talking about it, most of us admit we monitor our partner's spending. And most of us also admit that we keep score on how much our partner is spending. It's difficult sometimes to monitor somebody else's spending when they're never honest about it. How much was that? Barely anything. They practically gave it to me. They paid me to take it. I'm like, I don't believe that to be true. I think that That is a lie. You'll never know. 888-545-5655.
12: I get 6 minutes of talk time every hour. What do you care how I spend it?
2: Live from Storage Room B, this is the Cluck Index.
11: All right. On a day that only 70% of us are working, here are 10 things that fill up your news feed for the ones of us that remain.
0: Hey, check this guy out. My company does every Friday off from April to Thanksgiving, says the trash man.
11: That's amazing.
0: But do you have to work Saturdays? You get a 3-day weekend every weekend from April until Thanksgiving, trash man? That's awesome.
11: How good do you have it? Oh. Well, anyhow, we're going to be work today and tomorrow. Here are 10 things that fill up your news feed. Number 10 this morning. For the first time in 25 years, Google has actually changed its search bar. If you go to Google, it's going to be different. It's now oval, can take longer questions, and has the built-in Gemini AI feature. Well, the search window may be different. Will it still give me a full page of sponsored results followed by a full page of AI responses before I finally say, F it? I just add the word Reddit to my question and find the real answer? Google used to be so helpful. Number 9. Baby boomers represent 1/5 of all TikTok users in the U.S., challenging assumptions that the platform is exclusively for the young. Baby boomers do make up 100% of users of TikTok who use it with a speaker on full blast. Number 8, a new study finds that women are twice as likely to feel connected rather than embarrassed when discussing their bathroom habits with other ladies. It doesn't work the same way for men, so I won't bother telling you that I sit reverse cowgirl for number 2. Number 7, more than half of American adults' calories, half of the calories we eat come from ultra-processed food, and children consume even higher amounts. Luckies. Ultra-processed foods are the delicious ones. Number 6, big fast food news. KFC has introduced a new boneless bucket for one. 3 original recipe tenders, 5 nuggets, fries, a medium drink, and 3 dipping sauces. You know, if you're fat and sad enough, all of their buckets can be buckets for one. Number 5, I've never seen these guys in the NCAA tournament. McGill University researchers have found that icing injured areas, like when you hurt yourself, icing injured areas in mice roughly doubles the pain recovery time. So if you ice down an injury, your pain recovery time is going to go from 9 to 20 days to 25 to 40 days. I got to ask folks over at McGill University, who is it someone's job to hurt the mice? Or did you just put up like a small pickleball court and let nature take its course? Why are all these mice injured? Do you sit around and wait, or is someone snapping their legs? Number 4, 73% of us rate the economy as poor. I don't know about that, but I can say 2026 is probably the summer I find out what all the hype about Scrapple is. Number 3, I don't know if you saw this announcement, but it was made earlier this week. Nashville, Tennessee will host Super Bowl in 2030 at the new Nissan Stadium. It is Nashville, so the halftime show will be a drunk bride-to-be singing a karaoke rendition of Don't Stop Believin' while her bridesmaids desperately try to get her to drink some water. Number 2, Spam, we learned yesterday, is introducing a new product this summer called the Spam Dog, a hot dog-style version of Spam. As a fanboy, I gotta ask, is the jelly still there, or is there no Spam Jam with the hot dogs? I like how it makes it slide around the pan like a skating rink. And number 1, an AI-created vintage adult film premiered at the Cannes Film Festival. The soundtrack includes songs from Harry Styles, Kate Bush, Harry Connick Jr., Stan Bush, John Bush of Anthrax, and it was directed by Sophia Bush. There's your index.
0: There you go, the trash man. He said April to Thanksgiving. They only work 4 days. Yeah, we work 4 10-hour days through the summer, says the trash man. So what does that mean? For part of the year, somebody's trash gets picked up on Thursday, and then they're like, oh, no, after Thanksgiving, then we move it to Friday. Is that how that works?
11: That's confusing.
0: Not to them. It's confusing if you're the guy rolling your Herbie Kirby out there on a Wednesday night. They're like, what are you doing, sucker? You got two more days before you have to take that trash out.
11: Like, this is the weekend we all have to bump our trash service next week back a day, right?
0: Yeah. All right, 888-545-5655. One of the guys just talking about a couple of minutes ago. I actually was reading this before the show. The guy said his wife had bought one of those vacuum sealers for packing when they go on vacation so that everything will go on a carry-on so they don't have to check a bag. He said it's an absolute game changer. What did he say? It was like $30?
11: Yeah. From a TikTok shop.
0: Somebody threw it out on Reddit. Hey, what's the best thing you ever bought for $30 you didn't realize? And one of them turns out to be a hand vacuum for packing. What'd you buy for $30 to change your life? A small motion activated nightlight for the bathroom. No more turning on the lights at 3 a.m. and destroying my sleep cycle. It was a game changer. I bought a $1 back scratcher at an airport. Changed everything. I took a blood test and found out I was I had a vitamin D deficiency. I had never taken the test before. I bought a $10 bottle of vitamin D gels. Within 2 weeks, it erased most of my body pain and insomnia. What? Vitamin D took care of all that?
11: Yikes. Do I need some?
0: Hey, that's awesome. I bought a heating pad. Four problems for me. My neck, my stomach aches, my back pain, and my period pain. It was a miracle worker. It's the best thing you ever bought for under $30. Warm colored light bulbs make my home feel so much more cozy. Blackout sleeping masks. The sleeping stats don't lie. How do you sleep with something touching your face?
11: I don't know.
0: I couldn't do that. The same thing with a CPAP machine. That's what keeps me, you know,
11: out of the game. That's
0: what keeps me from living a long, healthy life. That CPAP machine, because I don't want that thing strapped to my face. We had some friends, a bunch of friends, and we stayed at our other house over the weekend. And I was the only person there. My wife and I were the only ones that didn't have a CPAP machine. My buddy and his wife both have CPAP machines. Because I walked by the bedroom, I looked down, and he's got the CPAP machine has slid underneath the bed on his wife's side. I said, "What do you guys do? You guys?" And then I peeked my head, and I was like, "There are two CPAP machines in here." Like, what are you sleeping with my brother in here? My brother said, "No, man, I'm sleeping in the other room. I got my own CPAP machine." He's like, "No, we both have them, dude. It's the best sleep you'll ever get." And it seemed like it, too, because he and his wife, they get along famously. They're like, you'd be surprised what kind of a mood you're in and how tolerant you are of everybody else and how happy you are to see people when you got a good night's sleep.
11: You guys, I bought one of those vacuum sealers for my upcoming trip to Cabo. The pump is small enough that it easily fits in the suitcase.
0: Oh, this is smart. Best thing I ever did for under $30, I bought a second toothbrush, floss, deodorant, and toothpaste that stays in my travel bag all the time. One less thing to think about when I'm packing. I don't even know what this is. What is a cargo bin for the trunk of the car so the groceries don't roll around?
11: Well, it's like a, you ever see a car with like a net in the back of the trunk where you can put everything there so it doesn't fly all over the place?
0: Oh, this is sweet. Best thing you ever bought for under $30, a bird feeder suction cup to my dining room window. I get so much joy watching all the different birds come and eat. I don't know how you know this. I even have a few regulars.
11: Okay. Hey.
0: A mouth guard for sleeping was the best thing I ever bought for under $30. I thought of waking up with a headache was just a sign of aging, but apparently it was from me grinding my teeth.
11: You guys, suspenders. I have a butt like Hank Hill, and not have to constantly pull up my pants is amazing, says Pork Steak.
0: No. I mentioned that to you over the weekend at my daughter's wedding because suspenders were part of the deal.
11: Yep.
0: And I put suspenders on Saturday before we went and put them on, pulled them up, put them over my shoulders. And I looked and I said, well, I didn't really have a belly before, but I definitely have a belly now because the suspenders frame your belly.
11: One of my brothers.
0: It's a terrible look.
11: One of my brothers got married, and I had to have suspenders on, and there were no jackets. And every picture I look at, you just see this big belly like flopping out of between the suspenders. I'm like, huh.
0: Yeah, I'm going back
11: and look. Is supposed to look like this?
0: Yeah, I'm going back and looking through the photographer's pictures, and every one I look at, I'm like, damn it, why didn't I put a jacket on? Why didn't I put my jacket back on? Why did I take my jacket off?
11: You guys, best thing I bought for under $30, a small marble and cheese or wire cheese cutter. It cuts your block cheese perfectly even. There's nowhere for the flavor to hide. This is Grill Man Ty.
0: I got you on every side, Bender. Laundry baskets for each person in the house. No more pawing through other people's laundry to find your item. Everyone takes responsibility for their own stuff. Yeah, that's pretty smart. I'll tell you the worst thing I've bought for under $30. I got it at Costco. I bought two laundry baskets, but they're collapsible. They collapse to about that tall. And then, you know, you push the bottom out, and then you've got a full-size laundry basket.
11: Hey, it's like a laundry basket version of those camper travel mugs. You're like, look, I got a mug.
0: And then every time you set it down, it collapses. Ooh. Whether there's clothes in it or not.
11: Oh, dude, it's that's annoying.
0: It is the absolute worst thing that I've bought in years.
11: So we have a big laundry basket, and it's, I don't know, like 3 feet tall. But, you know, as laundry baskets do, those kind of like baskety ones that are really flexible.
0: Right.
11: The handles are both broken.
0: That's kind of a standard on laundry baskets.
11: But I secretly wonder, like, am I a really bad consumer if I want to throw out a perfectly fine basket with broken handles and get a new one because I like the handles?
0: No, because you have to put your fingers into the little things and carry it that way.
11: And they cut when there's a lot of laundry in there.
0: Yeah, absolutely. Yeah, that's why if the little collapsible the collapsible laundry baskets have clothes in them, that means that we are overrun with clean clothes and somebody had better get the folding. And that's somebody's me. I had to do that yesterday. Yeah, so like if you have, if it's a full basket and you go and nobody sets a laundry basket down, right? You drop it.
11: Yeah.
0: And as soon as you drop it, it collapses and then the clothes spill out. Which, by the way, is a great way to motivate you to fold the damn clothes because now they're on the ground collecting dog hair. All right, we'll talk about some more awesome things you bought for under $30 that changed your life. 888-545-5655 next.
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16: All right, 888-545-5655. Welcome to Friday Eve. Headed into a 3-day weekend. We were talking about the best thing you ever bought for under $30. I like this one because everybody owns one of these things, and it is an absolute lifesaver. A telescoping magnetic pickup tool. Game changer for getting dropped screws in a deep crack under a table. Or lost somewhere down in an engine block.
17: Oh, yeah.
16: Hilarious.
17: We bought a magnification headset with a slight game changer. I had to throw it away because recently the bulb blew, but I had one of those minor lights. Like the headlight that clips to your head. Dude, how you get things done in the garage with one of those things on? They're only like $20, $25. I've got to go get another one because I can't live without it. But you use it for home projects. You're in the garage. You're working somewhere dark. Even if it's just, you know, you're outside. It's awesome. You guys, I got one. It's probably not the best thing under $30, but it's drastically changed my life. Hear me out. Kerrygold butter. You have dinner rolls and butter, but that's not Kerrygold. Hard pass. Kerrygold should come with a warning. Once you try this product, you will know the truth and you can never, ever go back.
16: Is that the blue one that they sell at Costco with the little leprechaun on it?
17: It's the gold one. The only thing that keeps me pulling the trigger on that is it looks like the butter comes in one giant block. But everybody said, I've got a buddy who swears by it. He goes, I made the switch. I can't go back. He goes, it's so good you could almost just eat it.
16: Well, what's the one that they have at Costco? Whatever the one, I've got the blue one, whatever the one they sell at Costco is.
17: Oh, he says, yes, the butter's very rich. I bought a little claw device for getting stray socks from behind the dryer, says Steeler TG. Oh, yes, those headlight things. I have two of those. It's one of those things you get, you're like, I'm not going to use this, and you find yourself using it all the time. Oh, yes, boys. Kerrygold Irish butter. So yummy. I've used Kerrygold for a while. Now it's way better. Yeah, all right.
16: All right, 888-545-5655. What's a life hack that you learned from a movie? That's another question that they also threw out on Reddit. In Diary of a Wimpy Kid, putting something obviously out of place can help me remember things later. That was in Diary of a Wimpy Kid. I learned that years ago. Put something that's just a little bit out of place, and you'll wonder, why is that there? Oh, yeah, that's right. It's super weird how it works. I do it all the time. I learned from Van Wilder that worrying is like a rocking chair. It gives you something to do, but it doesn't get you anywhere.
17: Funny, I don't remember that part of Van Wilder.
16: I've tried this a million times, and it's never worked for me. In the movie Sweet Liberty, slamming a head of iceberg lettuce stem first onto the counter removes the core easily and loosens the leaves.
17: I didn't know it was from a movie, but I started doing that years ago, and it works remarkably well because you just pull it over, yank out the core, and then everything you're left, that's the good stuff.
16: I've never got it to work for me, but I also don't eat iceberg lettuce enough to do it. If it's heavy or expensive, put it back. From Jurassic Park. I've seen this and that, I don't know. In War Games, they show using a slice of bread to butter corn on the cob coats it evenly without a mess. Ooh, the Godfather taught everyone that don't take hotheads seriously. Choose your battles. Oh, people that just yell and shout, the loudest person, you know, in the argument who thinks they're winning because they're the loudest and they curse the most.
17: Mm-hmm.
16: Right? Clown. Hedwig and the Angry Itch taught people, oh, hey, don't put bras in the dryer. Why?
17: Because doesn't it, like, ruin them?
16: It warps them. We found out that bras cost $50 years ago.
17: Oh,
16: and
17: yeah.
16: I whenever I'm switching over, man, I hang up all the bras. I'm not putting those things in the dryer. Rush Hour shared a lesson of letting people talk often reveals more about them than they realize. Titanic taught you that at formal dinners, you start with the outermost utensils and work your way in. I don't know what Just Married is. What is the movie Just Married?
17: Wasn't that Ashton Kutcher?
16: I don't know. Just Married shared the idea that relationships require work during the hard times, not just during the happy moments.
17: Oh, Ashton Kutcher, the late Brittany Murphy, 2003.
16: Oof. There, we'll run through some more dating experts. We were laughing about these last week. How do you open up a conversation and keep it interesting? You know, instead of, talking about the weather or, you know, why you ended up where you ended up at that location, talking to that person. So what brought you here? Oh, my God, what a snooze. Or, so, what do you do for work? Who cares? You want to break the ice? Talking to a girl this weekend? More experts recommending these are the best icebreakers you can use. And again, there's always this disclaimer that goes with it. Make sure you have an answer because it's going to get flipped back on you. Boy, a couple of these, I don't know if you could do this. A couple of these come on a little aggressive. What's the best compliment you've ever received? That one's easy, right?
17: Yeah.
16: Well, I mean, it's. I don't know if it's easy. What's the best compliment you ever received?
17: A girl whistled at me once.
16: Okay.
17: 14 years ago.
16: Okay. What's your favorite way to start the day?
17: Take a dump, do a little by phone.
16: That's,
17: you can't say that because you sound like an idiot.
16: That's unfortunately the right answer, though.
17: What are you supposed to say? I stretch, do yoga, have an iced tea.
16: I pee and I brush my teeth?
17: Yeah.
16: Is that, if I don't pee and brush my teeth, then I don't feel like my day has started.
17: Yeah, if it's the weekend, it's the same thing, but I add feeding the cats in there because it's a little bit later.
16: What is your ideal second date location? See, that's one of the bold ones that I think, wait a minute, you just started talking to someone of the opposite sex somewhere. You're already assuming that there's a first date. Well, what do you think a second date, a great second date would be?
17: I don't even know what I would say. You want, like, second date typically
16: another
17: is
16: another dinner and movie?
17: Second date typically is where you're supposed to change completely what you just did, right? If dinner and a movie is the first date, second date needs to be what, an activity?
16: Mini golf? Maybe we should go bowling.
17: Hit the river walk. It's beautiful this time of year.
16: Do you like secondhand smoke and pitcher beer? Bowling alley's for us. Shoes have been worn 46 times.
17: Yeah.
16: Mmm, delicious.
17: Rental shoes.
16: When was the last time you made someone smile?
17: The clerk saw me push when it was a pull door.
16: At the drive-thru when I thanked the lady at the window, I was like, thank you. Have a nice day. You too. And she smiled at me.
17: Later today at Costco when I tell the clerk, no, I didn't. You got everything you need? No, I just came in for one thing. Now look at me.
16: God, what did I buy? I bought something stupid yesterday. I screwed up this week. I went to Costco. What was yesterday? Wednesday? Went to Costco on Tuesday. I had to get just a couple of things. The number one thing I had to get was toilet paper, and I bought paper towels. And I didn't realize until I got home. So I had to go back yesterday. Damn it, what was the big thing that I bought yesterday that I had no business buying? It wasn't the moldy muffins. Those were already there. But I'm like, I'm going to run in. I'm going to get the toilet paper. I had to get...
17: See, now it sucks because you're way overstocked on toilet or paper towel.
16: Oh, I got just the billions
17: balance,
16: of them.
17: The balance is off.
16: Yeah, I can't remember what the other big thing was, but that's what sucks because I'm going in, I'm getting $20 worth of toilet paper, and I'm like, well, I mean, $20 seems a little light for a Costco trip. I might as well pad the cart a little bit. And even when I picked up the cart, I'm like, I'm getting a cart. I'm like, all you're doing is getting toilet paper. That's it.
17: That's too big of a thing to lug just one-handed, though.
16: Oh, I had to get toilet paper and green beans.
17: What do you do? Put on your shoulder like a boombox?
16: Yeah, I didn't. That's how I talked myself out of it. Because I was getting a cart, and I'm like, wait a minute. I got to get toilet paper, and I got to get green beans for the dogs. You know, canned green beans.
17: Yeah.
16: And then I said, all right, yeah, I can carry both of those. Yeah, but you're going to look like a dope. Because you got to go from one end of the store to the other. So I'm like, all right, I'll take the cart.
17: And then what if? What if there's one other thing you see, and you're like, well, now I can't have that.
16: Yeah, and then I, you know, and so then I'm pushing the cart. I'm like, well, might as well pad the cart up a little bit, idiot. $200 later on a $27 purchase. Dummy. What's a small gesture that makes you feel wanted? What's for dinner? Mm. That makes me feel wanted.
17: Uh-huh.
16: I couldn't ask somebody this. One, because it's bold. And two, it's embarrassing. And three, I don't know. What is your favorite way to be kissed?
17: At all. At all is my favorite. Kissed at all is what I love. I crave that one. That just at all. In any fashion.
16: You mean where?
17: No.
16: Or what? Oh, what? Oh, okay. I don't know.
17: What do you say? Sloppily? Passionately? I don't know.
16: God, some of these get real bold, man. All right, we'll get to the rest of the top four. Oh, I could.
17: One of my secret like social anxiety nightmares is that I have to start a conversation with somebody that I don't know, but I want to be around.
16: Uh-huh.
17: Like, you may as well ask me to just, you know, rebuild a transmission. I know it can be done.
16: I would rather take off my pants than ask some of these other questions that they consider to be a good idea when you meet somebody that you want to spend more time with. Oh, my God, I'm going to throw up. We'll get to this next.
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17: 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Thank you, Keith. Heather Rooney and AC/DC, Rob Zombie, Metallica, and Shinedown. 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
16: All right, 888-545-5655. Welcome to Friday Eve as we try to get ourselves closer to the three-day weekend. They've got the top 10 icebreakers for a conversation if you meet somebody this weekend that you would like to see more of later. Some of these were difficult. It's about to get harder asking these questions to a stranger. Starts real easy. What's the best compliment you ever received? What's your favorite way to start the day? If we went on a second date, where would we go? That seems bold, right?
17: It's also a great way to suss out dumb people because, you know, a smooth brain's going to say, back to my house.
16: When was the last time you made someone smile? When I told the lady at Costco yesterday when she was trying to sell me AT&T and I'm already an AT&T customer. What about television? Oh, I can't get enough of that AT&T TV.
17: She's like, trick question, we don't even have TV. I caught you in a lie.
16: Maybe it was a trick question.
17: You guys, yesterday when I tripped and fell at my daughter's softball game, I made 100 people smile.
16: That's pretty fun.
17: Since Charlie Brown.
16: What's your favorite way to be kissed? All right, here's where it gets really difficult. If you could make three sexy wishes, what would they be? This is hard. This is difficult for two reasons. One, I don't think I could ask somebody that. I don't even think I could ask my wife that. I'm like, hey, what are three sexy wishes?
17: But then immediately you're put on your heels because they ask you back, like, what would you even say if I asked you, Jason, what are your three sexy wishes?
16: And that's number two. I don't have an answer for that.
17: I wish I didn't look like this. I wish I didn't talk like this.
16: Yeah, I don't know what.
17: Two chicks at the same time, man. I don't know.
16: Fishnets, is that an option? Is this fishnets? Icebreakers. What's the first thing you noticed about me? That's actually a great question. One, because you get to carry that compliment around with you now for the next 45 years.
17: Yeah.
16: What's the first thing you noticed about me? She's like, your suspenders? No. But then you get to turn around and reciprocate. That's pretty great. She'll say, what is the first thing you noticed about me?
17: Your eyes, your smile. It's got to be one of those two.
16: I saw a couple of 20s poking out of your purse, and I thought, wow, look at this. This is an independent 90s woman. I like this.
17: $40.
16: And where most of us are going to swing and miss on something like this. What's the most adventurous thing you've ever done?
17: Cheat on my taxes.
16: Cheat on my wife.
17: That's why we're here. Hello, my name's Jason.
16: I mean, unless you have a cool answer like Mutter Jeff when he goes out to wherever it is that he goes out to and he hikes and poops in a bag for 2 weeks or whatever.
17: I don't think he probably brings that part of it up.
16: He's like, no, man, I hiked through the slot canyons in Utah. And you whatever you carry in is what you got to carry out. Take your food with you. There's no place to stop along the way, and you sleep on rocks. To me, that's pretty adventurous. That's pretty cool.
17: Yeah.
16: Of course, I would be intimidated if I was talking to someone, and that's what they told me.
17: Because now, immediately, if you're not an adventurous person, you look like a boring sack.
16: Hey, you're like, I cheated on my taxes, and the IRS didn't audit me like I thought they were going to, so that worked out in my favor, I think. But, yeah, it was a pretty crazy thing to do.
17: I do about 20 over on the interstate.
16: Were there any pumas running through the desert trying to eat you while you were sleeping?
17: No,
16: it was just the IRS. If you could be any... Oh, this seems like a setup.
17: I like this. My favorite way to be kissed would be when she cups the outer part of my jaw with her hands as if she is savoring every moment. Signed, Mr. Dude. Who kisses you like that?
16: If you could be anywhere in the world right now, where would it be?
17: Anywhere but here.
16: Yeah, that's the answer that I'm afraid of. Yeah. I would rather be anywhere than where I am right now.
17: Yeah, you guys, several million dollars is rather sexy to me. I don't think

0: Or is it, you know, just a back and forth between two people? Because obviously your answer is going to be different. So the genie says, you know what, I grant you three sexy wishes. What are they? You're like, you know, Warren's like, I want to be in those German movies I see on the internet.
1: No.
0: And he's like, boom, there you go. You're like, two, I need a shower.
1: I wish that trend of the thong whale tail sticking up above the jeans would come back. Is that a sexy wish?
0: If you're talking to a guy, yes. That's not a genie wish. Again, obviously, your genie wishes have to be bigger, but you're just talking to another dude because every dude understands that. I don't think you can say that to a woman. I like when your underwear shows. That's all she's going to hear, right? But if you say that to a guy, the thong peeking out of the back of a pair of jeans, every dude's like, yeah, that's it. That's the money.
1: Can you say that next time riding the motorcycle, I wish a woman would flash me at a stop sign? That's a sexy wish, isn't it?
0: Again, if you're talking to another guy, I don't know if you could say that to a woman.
1: She's like, there's a cool guy on a motorcycle. Pops her boobs out. I'm like, that's sexy as hell.
0: You could shine that up by saying, what is your sexy wish? And that's saying, anytime that there's a woman pressed up against me when I'm riding my motorcycle. I don't think you can involve nudity when you're talking to a woman about a sexy wish. You certainly can't bring up underwear. I know that.
1: As a dude, I totally miss those low-cut jeans of the early 2000s, says Charlie Brown. Yeah, we all do.
0: Yeah, I know.
1: We all do.
0: Yeah.
1: I'd like to say that as a younger man, I was playing in that arena, but I was not. I was just a casual bystander. I'm like, oh, underpants. Nice. Oh,
0: wait. You were a casual bystander because you called them underpants.
1: Yeah.
0: I think that's where the big swing and the miss is.
1: My secret sexy wish is for my wife to cook me dinner in nothing but an apron, says a naked man. I guess that is a sexy wish. But if you're on a date, I would like a woman to cook for me naked wearing just an apron.
0: I would say I would leave the naked part out. I think that might be a hard word, but I would just say a woman cooking dinner for me in an apron. In just an apron. I think you need to lose the naked.
1: Boobs on my back, sunshine on my face.
0: Right.
1: So no, Sean Bob the Builder.
0: Money in my pockets, no holes in my shoes.
1: Okay, you guys, we lost the low-rise jeans, but we did gain tight leggings as normal everyday wear for women. So let's celebrate that fact, this 3D print guy.
0: Yeah.
1: Why are all Warren's wishes pervy? They're supposed to be sexy wishes.
0: Well, there's sexy and there's pervy. I mean, there's a mountain in between the two. He's right. The problem with that guy in the losing the low-rise jeans and picking up the leggings is now leggings are so common, you don't really notice them anymore. They have to be rarely extravagant for me to even notice. Like, most of the time, I don't even notice my wife's wearing them, but she does have one pair that when she wears them, and I notice them for two reasons. One, I notice them because they look great, but I also notice them too because you can tell just by looking at them, they were expensive. And it's a yin and a yang between the two. I'm like, wow, those look great. Wow, I know those were expensive. They're not even Lululemon. They're one step above the Lululemon. Like, there's a reason why they look that great.
1: Like, any more for me now, in order to notice the leggings, she's got to be like Ravishing Rick Rude wearing Jake the Snake's wife airbrushed on his tights. Then you notice the leggings. You're like, oh, yes, there we go.
0: I'm going to disagree with this guy. You have to say nude because it's much more classy than saying naked. No, I think you leave both of those words out of your vocabulary.
1: Yeah, I think you're right. If you say, I want a woman to cook for me nude wearing an apron or naked wearing an apron, but if you say in nothing but an apron, then you've implied the naked part without having to say naked or nude.
0: Right. And she replies with, that's my favorite juice. What is that, naked juice? What is that juice? What are the juices that come in the little tiny bottles at Costco? But they're
1: naked.
0: Yeah, it's like $11 for each one.
1: Hey, some of those look awful when they've settled and they've been sitting there for a while. You're like, oh, I gotta shake this guy up.
0: All right, we'll get back into some more of these here in a couple of minutes. 888-545-5655. We got to get to sports next.
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0: Bear.
1: You ever realize just how bad you were feeling when you started to feel good again? 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
8: I'm Brian Ford with trending news for your Thursday. a single car wreck with a deadly finish. Adams County deputies say a Dodge Dart lost control near Covered Road Bridge, hit the guardrail, then landed in a field. The driver, Nathan Clayman of Geneva, died despite emergency crews trying to save him. Investigators say alcohol doesn't look like it was a factor. A motorcyclist on a left turn collided in Elkhart County and the bike lost. Deputies say a 73-year-old driver turned onto County Road 10 and hit a 53-year-old rider Tuesday night. The motorcyclist suffered internal injuries. The driver walked away. And Indiana roads are gearing up for a Memorial Day weekend pileup, the legal kind. NDOTA is pulling back construction zones where possible starting Friday as nearly a million Hoosiers travel for the holiday and the Indy 500. Translation, leave early, pack snacks, and lower your expectations. Weather-wise, we'll see mostly sunny skies today with a high in the upper 60s and a warming trend starts into the weekend, a possibility of showers on Saturday and Sunday. Other than that, we look like we are severe clear.
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9: Last night, the reigning MVP, SGA, 30 points. Thunder even the series with the Spurs, 122-113. Tonight on tap, Knicks-Cavs, game two. Knicks are up 1-0. Cooper Flagg, Charlotte's Con Knupel, and Philadelphia's VJ Edgecombe, unanimous first-team selections for the NBA's all-rookie team. Golden Knights beat up the Avalanche 4-2 to put Vegas up 1-0 last night. Stanley Cup playoffs roll on tonight. Game one of the East Final. Carolina hosts Montreal. Baseball, 1-10 this afternoon. Eastern Tigers finish things off with Cleveland. And the big news yesterday, Aaron Rodgers announced once and for all, this is it. I'm finished after this year. He is going to play his season with the Steelers and new head coach Mike McCarthy. The pair will reunite. He will win the Super Bowl, and he will ride off into the sunset. Probably not one of those things, but definitely the other one. There's your sports.
10: 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If you head over to jlnkshow.com. I don't remember anything specific from the podcast this week, but I'm sure it was great. Got a new one that we're working on for next Tuesday. We live stream every Tuesday at 11:15. So you can join us, be a part of the podcast. Occasionally someone in the chat will gross us out. Sometimes we end the podcast early because it's so gross. We've gone a couple of weeks, and it hasn't happened, so it's been pretty smooth sailing. Next Tuesday, who knows, it could all be upended. A couple of times in the podcast over the last year, this is for next Tuesday, we've heard about guys and the cosmetic surgery down there.
9: That always makes me scared.
10: It's an odd conversation because it is probably the least enticing part of what a man has going on down there, but for some reason, I guess some dudes think we can do better down there. We will talk and use some examples from dudes who have tidied that up. 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We'll find out exactly why and how does it make them feel after they've maxed that area out.
9: Giblet maxing?
10: Weird, man. 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
0: It's the Jason Lee and Cluck Show.
10: All right. 888-545-5655. Welcome to Friday Eve as we try to get ourselves to the three-day weekend. Somebody just said, I realize listening to you that men are simple creatures. You really only want a beer and see something naked. That's not news to anybody. No, that's pretty been established. It's pretty much the foundation of everything we've been built on. Somebody says, a sexy wish would be for my wife to admit when she's wrong and I'm right. You could get one or the other, but you'll never get both. The I'm wrong, you're right. That will never happen to any of us. And this is completely off topic. Down the window cleaner. So I usually work 7:30 to 4:30. Sadly, my one job got switched, so now I'm going in at 6:30 at night? How do you clean windows at night?
9: If I saw window cleaners at night, I'd assume they're casing a joint. Oh, look at these guys.
10: They're breaking in.
9: Yep.
10: Right? All right, 888-545-5655. Yeah, squeeze this in really quick, too, before we... Have you ever seen anybody ruin their career?
9: Oh, yeah. Maybe not their entire career, but their job for sure.
10: An example?
9: I worked with a sales guy at the very first radio station I worked with. Everybody loved the dude, right? He was jovial. He was the toast of every room he was in. But then at some point, it was discovered that he had been taking the card that was used to fill up the station vehicles and fill up his vehicle and his friend's vehicles and his family's vehicles. And he racked up like $15,000 in gas charges. And he was instantly vaporized. Nobody ever saw or heard from the guy again.
10: I saw a guy ruin his career, but then get hired again almost immediately. We had a guy in the first radio station that I ever worked at, and he was just a horrible, horrible human being. Not like a bad person. He was a horrible human being. And he got fired from the radio station. I've told the story before because it was one of the more awkward things that I've seen in my career. Is he was doing a radio remote at a Jackal show. Jackal was playing some barn at a fair. Except it was usually the barn that they use with the horses. You know, they go out and they show your horses and you put a little bow tie in there. And Jackal was playing that, so he was doing the pre-show broadcast, and the police pulled up and they arrested him. And then as they were arresting him, obviously they're emptying his pockets, and his pockets are full of drugs, and which is a bad look because everybody's watching him get arrested. And it turns out that he had duct taped one of our sales girls to a lawn chair in his basement. And he had physically assaulted, he had beaten her. And then he said, I have to go to work, but I'll be back. And he left. And then he came back. Or, you know, he planned on coming back, but she had somehow gotten out and called police, and then he was arrested at the thing. Doesn't that seem like a career ender?
9: Yeah.
10: You're like, this dude is probably done in this business.
9: You're also a freedom ender. Like, you get locked up for that for a long time, right?
10: I don't recall he went to jail for it. All I remember is the radio station that I worked for fired him. And then the people across, and he wasn't like a morning guy, and he wasn't an afternoon guy, and he wasn't a midday person.
9: So he wasn't a marquee player.
10: He was a night guy that nobody gives a rat's fanny about, and they fired him. And then the other station across town hired him to be their night guy.
9: Doesn't that seem like a liability?
10: I even called the guy that was running in the radio station at the time. And I was like, you're making a big mistake because obviously, read the newspaper that he eventually has to go to court, and the newspaper is going to pick that up and carry that story because he is a quote unquote local celebrity. Of course, they're going to write about it. And he's like, no, I think it'll be fine. I think it's going to blow over. And I said, now that's a whole other conversation that you're cool with it and you're just waiting for it to blow over. I thought that was also weird. They didn't last long there because then somebody else came in. They brought in a new program director. I even called him and I'm like, yo, bro. And he's like, yeah, I know. I got you. That's the first thing I'm doing when I get to town is firing that guy. Nobody needs that stink.
9: Is he still working in the business?
10: I don't think so.
9: He actually owns 17 radio stations.
10: No, I don't know. No. He's not in the business anymore.
9: We had a guy whose career ended, like he never got another radio job again. I was doing overnights, brand new in radio. He was the night guy, and we had a station bus trip to Cedar Point. You know, fill it with listeners, have a great day. But he was also a severe problem alcoholic. He may be the first problem alcoholic. I was like, whoa, this guy, he's a monster when he's drunk. So instead of being the good DJ, going into Cedar Point and spending the day riding the rides, he decided to skip the park altogether and go to a nearby bar and drink all day. Wound up getting in a fight with patrons, and eventually, at one point, one of the patrons threw him through the glass window of the bar. This all somehow got back to the radio station, and the guy who was running things at the time pulled me aside. He goes, well, tomorrow's going to be your first day as the official night jock. I said, wow, what happened?
10: I'm climbing the ladder.
9: Well, they told me the entire story, and I was like, well, you're going to fire him? Like, yeah. Well, he thinks he has a job, but the second that bus returns to the parking lot, I'm going to fire him. And he was all bloody, had charges to worry about back when, you know, whenever he went back to Ohio. But they fired him. He never worked at the business again.
10: My old boss got arrested during a prostitution sting last year. Do they still put your picture in the paper for that?
9: It's the old name and shame thing, right?
10: Yeah, that's what they used to do when I was a kid growing up in the newspaper, is they would, if you got busted for soliciting a prostitute, they would put your name and your phone and your mugshot in the paper. Because it was a big deal when they first started doing it. It was that significant. Everybody was complaining. They're like, that's a mean thing to do to people. Well, don't go to prostitutes. That's why they're doing this, to shame you from not going to prostitutes anymore.
9: A couple celebrities back to back.
10: If that prostitute comes from the old radio station Night Guy.
9: Yeah, right. We've all seen Ashley Simpson ruin her career in one moment. Will Smith's career in one moment.
10: No, he'll be fine. We will eventually. If Ashley Simpson still did something, we would probably accept her back.
9: We had a pilot.
10: Will Smith is going to be fine.
9: When I worked at the airport, we had a pilot say over the phone line that he was going to come in and shoot the place up. He wasn't serious. He was just upset. But he said it.
10: Yep.
9: Lost everything.
10: Yep. One of the managers I worked with, he was visiting a company site in another country. He went to a strip club and then went to the private room for a lap dance. Because he was traveling on work business, he was, of course, claiming these costs on the company expense claim. We never saw him again.
9: You guys, how does that even work? Sure, he kidnaps women for unsavory purposes, but his ratings are gold.
10: But they weren't.
9: You know what it was? We don't have to pay him moving expenses. He lives here already.
10: Yeah, it was a wild situation, man.
9: Oh, this guy's old boss. Yeah, his face was absolutely posted. His wife found out about it and left him.
10: Yeah.
9: That sucks because, you know, there's a couple of days where he's trying to keep a lid on things. He's like, there might be a chance. And then your face is out there and it's game over.
10: I like these days now because if they put your face in the newspaper, no one will ever see it. You're just a lonely tree in the woods.
9: Yeah, but worse, it gets published in one of those mugshot things and it gets shared over the Nosy Neighbors page. You're like, look at this guy, he's back at it again.
10: Yeah, you need to be way more afraid of the Nosy Neighbors pages on Facebook. A kid I worked with for a week at a sales job who tried to buy drugs off of a customer because I quote, I don't know, they look like they might have drugs. They did not have drugs, but they did have the number to corporate. Whoa, I was a second year professor in physics and I flunked the starting center on the basketball team. Even after meeting with the athletic director, my dean, the department head, and the university president, I stuck to my guns.
9: Everyone's urging you to maybe rethink this.
10: They laid me off 4 months later and I had to become a programmer.
9: We had a retooling at work. We just bought all of our tools, so the company just gave us all brand new ones. All right. Manager got fired when they found his eBay store selling all of our old tools. And the best part was he used our company name and his eBay name.
10: One of my old coworkers made a bed on a flatbed cart and got caught sleeping on it while the boss, three levels over, our boss, she was touring the facility. When you get fired from the state, you are sanctioned from ever working there again. Last I heard, he was working in a warehouse now for much less money.
9: I was doing an inspection of a business about 3 or 4 years ago. All of a sudden, police came in, raided the place. Apparently, the owner of the company hit and killed somebody and left the scene, says Spartan fan.
10: I was an associate at a large accounting firm. At the end of our first week, the firm had an end-of-busy-season party for all 4,000 employees at our office. Live band, free booze, everything. One of the guys I started with got drunk and somehow ended up on the dance floor with the wife of our managing partner. We all got sent off for 2 weeks of training, but after we got back, we never heard from that guy again. Whoa.
9: Damn, Jason, I thought your story was going to end with you saying something ridiculous. And that guy's name was Casey Kasem, says Dan from Lima.
10: No, last I heard he was farming out his wife or something. That was the last thing I heard.
9: Farming out?
10: Contracting? Contract work? I don't know. What do you call it? I don't know. He was a scumbag of a human being. He was terrible. Somebody says, I worked at a creator of liquid coatings. We made those little paint samples that you see at Home Depot and Lowe's. I worked as a paint cleaner, and I went through a lot of paint thinner. I was a first-time forklift user, and I did not know that the containers were stacked on top of each other. The top one was full, and the bottom one was empty. So I got to the top, it got top-heavy, and it spilled 200 gallons of base paint all over the place, which was 10 gallons away from hazmat being called, and it got me fired.
9: We had a safe.
10: Oh, I get it. You pick it up, and the heavy one's on the top, so it just collapses like a cards. Yikes.
9: We had a safety guy get in trouble for baiting deer for deer hunting. He was fired. A plant manager and supervisor that I had worked under and respected at a former job were both caught in a prostitution sting on the same day. Absolutely wild. They were both brought in, terminated on the spot by the owner himself, says Mr. K.
10: How embarrassing.
9: Even worse if it's the same gal.
10: Gal.
9: Okay, guy.
10: You're like, what are the odds? What a nightmare.
9: Yeah.
10: So what are you in for?
9: Yeah.
10: Same thing as you. Stupid.
9: She a redhead?
10: Not a boss, but a coworker stole an AirPod case, and the rock stuck from the back of their TV. What does that mean? Hit it in the van, got caught, cried, says down to the window cleaner. Oh, because you can track AirPods.
9: Mm-hmm.
10: Yeah.

0: I worked with a midday guy who got addicted to crack, but it wasn't like a one incident. It was like repeated things, and all of a sudden they're like, "You can't work here anymore."
1: Here's a tiny one. At one of my jobs, management had me helping other departments that weren't my job, and at the end of the week, started complaining to me that the jobs in my department were not done. I told them politely while grabbing myself. This got caught on camera. I'm now on the do not rehire list.
0: Oh. Can you appeal that?
1: So you grabbed your lap, said what people typically say, and it was caught on camera. Even though you were goofing around or you were serious?
0: Oh, it wasn't the rock stuck in the back of the TV. It was a Roku stick.
1: Oh, okay.
0: Steal a Roku stick. How lame.
1: All right. 888-545-5655. We'll get to stupid people doing stupid things in just a second. We've got a 14-year-old girl who fakes an unexplainable bleeding for a year and a half. We'll find out why. And an Indiana man was caught dancing in the street. I thought that was okay, right?
0: Yeah, what is this? Dirty dancing was not allowed?
1: He had drugs. Okay, that's bad. But he was also holding something else that is going to get him in more trouble than having the drugs. And it's not a weapon. It's an animal. We'll get to both of these stories next.
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1: All right, 888-545-5655. Welcome back to, the Friday Eve, as we're starting to get a little bit closer to the weekend. At least it's in sight now, right?
0: All 3 days, homie.
1: We'll get there.
0: You were talking a minute ago. We were all having a conversation about people who vaporized their careers in an instant. I don't know if this counts. Uber Geek Gabe. When I was at Hardee's, I guess I itched myself when taking somebody's food order in high school. Someone complained to my manager. She asked me if I did scratch myself, and I said, I don't think so, but maybe. I kept my job.
1: Well, Gabe, that's pretty gross.
0: Hey, listen to this dude's time at Hardee's. We don't know a lot of Uber Geek Gabe's life story, but we know when he was at Hardee's, he used to eat food from the garbage can.
1: Uh-huh.
0: And now he's scratching himself while he's taking people's orders.
1: It's very unsettling behavior back there, right? I mean, we've all had to deal with people where, you know, like, you know, food service people or drink people. Like over the weekend, you and I were at my daughter's wedding, and I noticed that one of the bartenders was like sweating profusely. And that's troubling to me. Well, you know, when he, I'm like, oh, good, he's sweating in my drink. That's exactly what I ordered. That's exactly what I wanted. Or if you see somebody in the back, and if you see somebody...
0: Yeah, the best vodka tonic I ever had.
1: Dude, if you see somebody with their hand in their pocket for some reason, that bothers me. If it's in the food service industry, or it could be a bartender, I guess, but if their food's in their pocket, or their hand is in their pocket, I don't know why that weirds me out, but that's one of those things, too. Like, oh, okay. All right.
0: My wife and I were at a restaurant one day sitting at the bar, and I won't say the name of the restaurant, but I'll tell you that I used to work at one, the bartender was rolling silverware, you know, in the off time.
1: Right.
0: And we watched her take a fork and go like this, reach behind her back, and stick it down her pants and itch a little bit of herself with it.
1: Scratch that itch.
0: And then the hand came up and the silverware was rolled.
1: All right, 888-545-5655.
13: They're out there. Stupid people doing stupid things, with the Jason Lee and Cluck Show.
1: All right, let's start right here with an Indiana man on an Indiana night. Reportedly dancing in the middle of the road.
0: You know what? When the music hits you, you've got to go.
1: The man was found doing exactly that. He was dancing in the middle of the road, and police were called. Because I guess you're not allowed to dance in the middle of the road in Indiana. Harrison County, Indiana.
0: Gets the loins excited. That's how the children get into trouble.
1: That's when police arrived, and they noticed the first thing that was amiss was the fact that he was holding an Eastern box turtle. Okay, big deal. Except the Eastern box turtle is illegal to collect from the wild in Indiana. We had somebody texting earlier this morning in the 6 o'clock hour said, no, if you have a box turtle, you have to have the paperwork that shows that you bought it from a breeder and you didn't find it in the wild.
0: I can't imagine having to show papers for a turtle, but you better have them, otherwise it's a big deal.
1: Officers discovered also he was carrying methamphetamines and drug paraphernalia. That's a gimme, right? In Harrison County, Indiana. Yeah. He was booked into jail. Drug charges. Eastern box turtles are not federally endangered, but they are considered rare throughout the Midwest due to their slow reproduction rates. The turtle was unharmed and released back into the wild by conservation officers near where the turtle was found. You know, in case he had like a family.
0: Yeah.
1: That he was just on his way home from work when this guy scooped him up. He's like, hey, man, I'm just trying to get home to my family. He's like, no way. We're going to dance.
0: Hey, what was that company where the turtles were the spokespeople? They liked the slow internet, the slow skis.
1: Oh, yeah.
0: Like, I love my dial-up. Like, I don't want high-speed internet.
1: I'm trying to get home to my slow internet. Leave me alone. Put me down, meth head.
0: There was a time when they had to advertise to you why you would want faster internet. You're like, oh, no, the one that I have is fine.
1: Faster? I never thought of that.
0: Yeah.
1: A couple in Russia has been trying to diagnose their teenage daughter's very serious condition over the last year and a half. She's 14 years old. She suddenly started bleeding one day. And then it kept getting worse. According to her parents, according to the girl's mother, she was bleeding from everywhere. Her nose, her eyes, her ears, her chest, even her belly button. That sounds like Ebola, right? That's what they call it, bleeding out. Terrifying. Her parents took her to the ER several times. She underwent several checkups, ultrasounds, even colonoscopies. Everything came out fine. At one point, doctors even tested the girl for cancer markers. But the test came back negative. After a year and a half of visiting hospitals to search for answers, the family started to notice there was a pattern to her symptoms. She would always get sick around the beginning of the school year in September. Then her bleeding would subside around school holidays.
0: Hey, wait a minute.
1: And disappear completely just in time for summer vacation. Mm-hmm. Putting two and two together, her parents began to, at least her dad, started to realize that maybe his daughter was faking her condition to avoid going to school. Now, while dad is suspicious, the girl's mother still refuses to believe that her child would harm herself and then smear blood all over to make it look like she was bleeding. So mom is still continuing to take the girl to doctors, hoping to find an alternative answer. Some experts suspect that the teenager may be suffering from Munchausen syndrome, a condition where people deliberately hurt themselves or induce symptoms of illness to gain care and attention from others.
0: How much trouble are you with your parents after all that time, expense, headache, pain in the ass, worry?
1: How much trouble are you?
0: You just don't want to go to school?
1: How much trouble are you in with your parents after mom had to step up and defend you and say, no, that's not what it is at all, even though dad's saying, yeah, we suspect this is what it is. So you've made your mom look like a stooge.
0: Yep. Never a good look.
1: So please be careful. They're out there. Stupid people doing stupid things. We'll get to entertainment news in a minute.
0: We're getting a Betty Boop movie, and we already have our Betty Boop. NBC is now king of all networks. We're getting a movie about something that happened in Iran just a few weeks ago. Harry Styles has apologies and refunds to make for some VIP ticket holders because it turns out the VIP package sucks. Talladega Nights is coming back into the theaters. Cliff Booth will be at theaters and available on streaming. That's very exciting. Mandalorian and Grogu getting some mixed reviews. It comes out tomorrow. And the namesake of the band Greta Van Fleet passed away Monday. We'll get into her story. It turns out she was quite a lady.
1: Matthew Perry's mother has some accusations she might be throwing around. Apparently there was some strange behavior right after Matthew Perry died. And I think we solved the case. Sugar Ray Leonard's son was arrested at Sugar Ray Leonard's Los Angeles home. Apparently he's the failed to launch kid. Speaking of sweaty people handling your food, you want to talk about sweaty food? At our all-inclusive in Jamaica, we went to a hibachi restaurant. The chef was sweating into everyone's food. I mean, it was running down his arms and his hands and dripping off his nose everywhere. We all had to watch it go into the pile of food that he made for us.
0: Oh.
1: So what'd you do, Jeff? Did you eat it? Or did you just kind of push it around your plate a little bit? Did you picking up those shrimps and flinging that at you?
0: I worked at a restaurant where the owner-manager would make drinks by grabbing a handful of ice, no gloves, and unwashed hands. Some people just loved the drinks he made. I always told people it was the essence of Brian that made his drinks special.
1: Yeah, it gives me the heebie-jeebies, man.
0: I mean, you've got the cup right there. Just dip it into the ice well.
1: I do that at home. I don't handle ice with my hands. I run it through that thing. Scoop it up. It grosses me out so much. All right, 888-545-5655. Entertainment News is next.
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13: Can't believe it's taken this long, and I don't know if that many people are going to care, but we're going to get a movie about Betty Boop. Emmy-winning Abbott Elementary star Quinta Brunson will develop and star as Betty Boop in a feature film adaptation of the iconic animated character. She has partnered with Mark Fleischer. He is the grandson of the Betty Boop creator, Max Fleischer. The movie will be exploring Betty Boop's origin through the creator's perspective. The story will follow the relationship between the artist and the creation as he navigates the creative pressures of building one of the world's first animated icons. I don't know what that means or how they're going to necessarily put that on the big screen, but this will be the first movie starring Betty Boop since the 1930s. She was created in 1930, appeared in over 100 cartoons, evolving from a poodle-like nightclub singer to a jazz age icon. People still know about Betty Boop, right?
14: Maybe.
13: She was in that era of like Felix the Cat and like the very early Steamboat Mickey, where like there were three or four cartoons. This is what we had. This is what we like. And for much of the last, the length of this show at least, CBS has been king of the mountain as far as TV viewership goes. They have the biggest shows, the highest ratings, everybody tuned in. Well, the reign of the top is over as now NBC, the big winner of the 2025-26 television season in total viewers. This is the first time NBC has been on top since the must-see TV glory years, 2001 to 2002. CBS has been on top since 08. NBC, there was a time when in order to be the number one king of the mountain, you needed like 15 million primetime viewers a night, 20 million primetime viewers. Now, 5.83 million primetime viewers will be what gets you to the tippy-tip top. They do say that a lot of the reason that NBC probably came out on top, February's Super Bowl, the Winter Olympics coverage, they did sweep all key demographics. They won everybody. The biggest show on TV is Sunday Night Football. That's TV's top show. 21 million people tune in every week for Sunday Night Football. It has been that way for 15 consecutive years. ABC is third, followed by Fox with a paltry 3.41 million. They do say the big CBS decline stemmed partly from resting some of their big shows and doing a lot of reality TV. And every time a big artist, big artist, the big stadium shows go on tour, you always see all the ticketeers. And then you see that one where right there says VIP, where you're way down in front. And the tickets are always like $3,000, $5,000. What was it, $7,000 to get on the floor for Taylor Swift? Well, some fans that paid this extravagant ticket price for the Harry Styles Together Together tour as it's just launched are now complaining. And he is actually going to be restructuring his stage setup because fans who paid the premium prices for those floor access VIP tickets had view to the stage blocked by 10-foot-tall walkways, so they could only see about half of the show. The other half of it, when it was over on the other side of the stage, you couldn't see any of it. 10-foot-tall wall in front of you. On Instagram, he did say they're going to be redesigning things. The concert stage does feature an unusual design, three lengthy walkways that span out about 350 yards. He spends half the show performing on those elevated platforms rather than the stage, so if you pay the price, then as soon as he walks away, you're like, oh. If I paid thousands to see somebody and only got saw half of it, salty. And Michael Bay will be directing a new military drama for Universal based on Operation Epic Fury. If the name sounds familiar, it's because it literally just happened a few weeks ago. It was the rescue of the two U.S. Air Force pilots from Iran. 13 Hours director Michael Bay will be reuniting with a guy who he's worked with before. The thing is, they're doing this off an operation that just happened, but they're going to base the movie off a book that is still being written and won't be out until next year. The operation happened back in April when an F-15E Strike Eagle was downed. After the rescue, everything, I guess, worked out.
14: Have we seen any of these guys making the circuit?
13: I don't think so. Not yet. Hey, do you think any of this ever happened? Is that what you're insinuating?
14: Well, I mean, typically when something like this happens, we have parades and we hold these guys up in a high standard. All right.
13: Do you think this is a whole big, like, wag the dog thing?
14: I mean, I haven't seen them anywhere. It just seems like, Rana, this is a great opportunity for everybody to go, hooray, you look know, at this.
13: It's funny. I didn't really care much about the story when it happened. I was like, hey, whatever, who cares? Next thing, move on. But now that you pointed out, like, yeah, there hasn't been like a big hero's welcome.
14: We prayed. Look at what we did for the astronauts who went around the moon.
13: Yeah, they were on the Today Show. They were on Good Morning America. They were on everything.
14: We seen these dudes anywhere? Weird, isn't it?
13: Huh. Well, that's going to rattle around my head. I guess what I'm going to do? Deep dive on that after the show. I like this. There's a secret enlightened Jason that lurks behind the scene that gets like the big picture. And sometimes you say things that give me pause and I'm like, wait, what? What? You know, I see a future for you in podcasting. Talladega Nights, the Ballad of Ricky Bobby, will be returning to theaters. If you were too young to catch it the first time, I hate you. But if you remember seeing it the first time at theaters and want to go back, June 28th, June 30th, July 1st, a couple of days apart to mark the 20th anniversary. That's right, the 2006 Spider Monkey came at you.
14: We laughed about this in the 6 o'clock hour because it seems like such a great idea. Yeah, let's go. But the only problem is it's going to be like watching a movie with, you know, 200 knuckleheads like me suffering like my wife does because I have to spit out every line to show everybody that I know every word of the movie. I know every line. Get it out.
13: Try first or last.
14: Get it out. Chicken bait. Chicken bait.
13: How big do you think the movie was when it first came out?
14: I don't think it was big. Was it a big deal?
13: By comedy standards, it did okay. $160 million, but it did win multiple MTV and Teen Choice Awards. But I think
14: because it's a classic.
13: That benefited from that second huge wave of all of us getting DVD. How old are we? And the Cliff Booth movie. This is the sequel to Once Upon a Time in Hollywood. It'll focus on Brad Pitt's character. Quentin Tarantino didn't direct it, but he did write the script. David Fincher directed it. Brad Pitt returns as Cliff Booth. It'll be available for streaming on Netflix Christmas Eve, but it will be in IMAX theater worldwide for 2 weeks, starting the day before Thanksgiving. So we're going to have 2 weeks to watch it. They'll go away. Then it will come back. So if you really can't wait.
14: I'm reading this right now off of... this was just announced a couple of minutes ago, and I immediately thought of you and I and how deep we got into that Ed Gein story.
13: Oh, yeah. Hey, how you doing? Hey,
14: take off my underwear and meet me in the kitchen.
13: I don't know how sick our coworkers were of us doing the Ed Gein voice for that couple of weeks, but we couldn't stop. I gotta go to the bathroom. Excuse me, guys.
14: A serial killer speakeasy is coming to Fresno, California next month. It's a 90-minute experience described as an immersive true crime event. Performances will tell stories of infamous serial killers Ted Bundy, Jeffrey Dahmer, John Wayne Gacy, and Ed Gein. Each case is paired with a drink theme after the serial killer, including the friendly stranger, the apartment 213.
13: The friendly stranger. Friendly stranger, please.
14: Killer clowns and Gein's cauldron. Guests must be 21 years of older in the speakeasy. The event has been booked across the country and is riding the coattails of the true crime fad. And that looks super fun.
13: Early crisp reaction.
14: We can wear our mom's underwear and show up.
13: Finally. Well, you said it was a costume party. Critic reaction seems to be split for The Mandalorian and Grogu that opens up tomorrow. It's being described on Rotten Tomatoes as an inoffensive romp and a, quote, generic, safe Star Wars movie.
14: Okay.
13: Now this brings us to some sad news. Oh, a woman named Gretna Van Fleet passed away Monday. She was 95 years old. She is the namesake of the band Greta Van Fleet. This entire posse story takes place in Frankenmuth, Michigan. Frontman Josh Kiska removed the N from Gretna's name with her blessing because Greta Van Fleet is a weird name for a band. Gretna Van Fleet, I think, is a bridge too far for a lot of people. She said when she was interviewed about it in the Saginaw News in 2019, I think they checked out my background to make sure I wasn't a top 10 most wanted list or something, and then they went ahead with it. It was great. The name first inspired the band because the original drummer, Kyle, got dropped off for band practice and said his grandfather had to drop him off later that day to cut wood for Gretna Van Fleet. She was quite a lady. Founding member of her church's Bag Ladies, she sewed garments for community members, soldiers. She also played drums, tuba, cornet, saxophone, bass, violin, dulcimer, organ, and piano.

0: Bird. What kind of weird stuff am I into? If I'm just a regular guy living like I live now, yeah, absolutely. I'd love to have a live-in assistant.
1: But they're always there, and you want to be friends with them, but they're still their employees, so like you can make your friend do stuff.
0: Well, remember, this is a big-ass house, too. I mean, you know, he's not sitting on the other end of the couch from you. He has his own living room where he can watch his own dumb TV.
1: Wouldn't you feel weird having rules like that for somebody that's in your house under your roof? I don't want you watching TV with me in my part of the house. You go back to your part of the house.
0: What did the Kardashian catch some heat for a couple of weeks ago? Ugh, I left my laptop upstairs. Oh, you want me to go get your laptop?
2: Yeah.
0: See? How sweet would that be? There's a new documentary being made about Matthew Perry, and his mother is throwing some accusations that the live-in assistant was acting strangely, alleging their behavior raised concerns immediately in the aftermath of Matthew Perry's death. And real quick, we were wondering what the deal was behind this, but I think all of the questions got answered in the 6 o'clock hour. Sugar Ray Leonard's son was arrested yesterday after police responded to Sugar Ray Leonard's Los Angeles home. His security team called 911 after Daniel Ray Leonard, 25, allegedly tried to enter the property by attempting to open exterior doors. Police arrived. They found him near the home's pool house. He was taken into custody without incident. He was booked on suspicion of violating a restraining order.
1: Ooh. He is the kid who's on the drugs and the thievery.
0: It appears that the family does not want him around, and they have court documentation to prove it. Daniel Ray Leonard is the youngest of Sugar Ray Leonard's four kids. All right, there's your entertainment news for a Friday Eve. 888-545-5655.
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0: Well, what do we learn on this amazing Friday Eve?
1: First thing we learned is that our audience is dwindling. Everyone's taking today off and tomorrow, and we're going to be all alone tomorrow.
0: Yeah. One of the best things that people bought for under $30, a hand vacuum, a motion-activated nightlight for the bathroom, a $1 back scratcher. That reminds me. Hang on one second. I have one other thing that I wanted to, something else we were talking about this week. Hang on. Where did it go? Remember we were talking yesterday about ticks and leeches?
1: Yeah.
0: Oh, okay, here it is.
1: Only about yesterday was underneath the tree.
0: We were talking about people being rushed to the ER because they had been bit by ticks, and somebody said when you get infected with Lyme disease, there's a bullseye around the tick bite. Well, what happens if there's no bullseye? You just sit there and sweat it out after you pick a tick off, or do you go to the ER? Most of us, so we're like, I'll just wait it out and see what happens. I'll deal with a week's worth of stress before finding out I don't have Lyme disease. A researcher at MIT is now launching an at-home Lyme disease test. The test is called Lyme Alert. It allows people to quickly test ticks for the infection. It can detect Lyme disease within 15 minutes. Now, what is the goal of that? I don't like this. Apparently, once the Lyme disease is in you, you got the Lyme disease. The goal is to provide peace of mind. So you don't have to sweat, don't I have Lyme disease?
1: Well, yeah, but you also might have Lyme disease.
0: So if it comes up negative, you're like, hooray, I don't have Lyme disease. If it comes up positive, you're like, crud. It's not like a snake bite where you can rush off to the hospital and they can give you the anti-venom. I guess once you get it, you got it.
1: Oh, the earlier you treat Lyme disease, the less the symptoms will be. You can slow it down if you treat it early.
0: I hope so.
1: Is it Lyme or Lymes?
0: It's Lyme, L-Y-M-E. They do say a limited batch of tests will be available this summer. More couples are keeping their finances separate. As a matter of fact, only 42% of American couples still combine their finances into joint accounts. One out of five of us took more than a year of living with somebody to actually find out what their finances are all about. So how you doing over there? I'm doing good. It'll take you another 364 days to find out the truth.
1: Yep. Hey, although instead of finding out they're doing worse than you thought, what if you find out they're doing fantastic?
0: People don't tell you if they're doing fantastic.
1: I know, but if you find out, you're like, oh, eating well over there.
0: Doing fine. You You want to avoid check bag fees this summer? Put

0: 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We met a 5'11" young lady. 5'11" while she's barefoot. She walks around in high heels, high heels. She puts her heels on. She's 6'7". Is there money in that? There is. $100 per minute is what she's making on OnlyFans. Dudes literally pay her to just walk around in super high heels. She does say that her cash intake has increased lately after she invested $7,000 in a Brazilian butt lift. And hell, Michigan is for sale. If you want to own your own town, $625,000, it could be yours. We got to go. We'll talk again tomorrow on a Phone It In Friday. Have a great day. We'll see you.
1: 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All right, let's start the workday.

0: It's another Big Ticket Thursday.
1: Yeah, buddy. Big Ticket Thursday is here. Caller 13 at 260-484-2327. 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

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Heather Rooney. I'm going to try and get you through your Thursday so we can get you to your Friday and your holiday weekend. 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

0: Linkin Park on 98.9 The Bear, Heather Rooney. It's barely just after 10, and I'm already overwhelmed. It's going to be a long day, needless to say. Which, man, it's been a long week, actually. Because my heart goes out to you, Mom and Dad, with all of the end-of-the-year stuff going on, mixed in with, you know, regular life. Like, my son has field day today and tomorrow at school, so we raise money. It's also Teacher Appreciation Week. You know, gotta get my son's teacher a gift because she's freaking amazing. Which, my son's birthday party is also on Saturday. Next week is pre-K graduation. And I got a message last night saying the kids need to wear orange to school. Yeah. Can't wait for June.
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1: Keith Kamkowski in Kendallville, congratulations. 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You are married to a hot honey. Go on with your bad self, Keith. 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It's like laser manufacturing and cutting. 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Say you're a big fan of Jason and Cluck and Heather Rooney. Well, we thank you kindly, Keith Kankowski in Kendallville, working hard today. You're now in control of the music. 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
11: Hey, it's Heather Rooney with 99 The Bear. We made it. 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

0: Caller 13 at 260-484-2327. 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

Ice Nine Kills and McKenna Grace on 98.9 The Bear. So when does summer start? Apparently, most of us believe the real start of summer today. I mean, it looks and it feels like it. Well,

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I love this time of year for two reasons. Pounding glizzies at Parkview Field and some other reasons. 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

0: 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Have you ever wondered why most people are right-handed? If you haven't, it's probably because you are right-handed. Which I think only us self-paws wonder that. Because apparently, they say it's got to do with evolution. I don't know. I read some report. I didn't understand it. Which, fun fact, all of my female cousins on my dad's side of the family are lefties. None of the dudes. Just us ladies, which they say statistically about 90% of the world's population are right-handed. But I'm a
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1: New Rock from Architects, Broken Mirror on 98 and on the Bear. If you're traveling down 930, just know there was just a crash on Worling. So traffic is backed up, intersection is closed down. Be careful out there. And also, bring yourself some good luck. You know that whole breaking a mirror gives you 7 years bad luck? Yeah, ancient Romans believe mirrors had fragments of the soul, and that's why in order to break yourself of that curse, you were supposed to plant those shards of glass in the moonlight. Or you could just throw salt over your left shoulder.
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0: 90s at Noon with Metallica, 98 Now the Bear, Unforgiven 2, off of their seventh studio album, Reload, which is a follow-up to Load, which they were thinking of doing a double album, but then they decided to split the material into two different albums, which Reload, getting reissued next month. Yes, you can get the Super Deluxe reissue if you're looking for it, June 26th. And yes, it's going to be out on cassette.
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0: on the Bear, Heather Rooney. Back in the early to mid 90s, this athlete started playing Little League baseball, then switched to football by the late 90s, and then he grew up to be quarterback Aaron Rodgers, who yesterday, if you didn't see it, announced that this upcoming season will be his last. Which, hasn't he been trying to retire for like the past 5 years?
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0: Hey, it's Heather Rooney with 99 The Bear. We made it. The sun is out, the windows are down, and you are probably already planning your weekends around the nicer weather. Which, if you're out and about this spring, don't be surprised if you see Phil Truitt himself out there as well. 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He's local. He shows up. And he's probably checking out the same car shows as you. 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I hope that's the only time you ever have to talk to Phil. Seriously, love the guy. He's actually a buddy of mine. I don't just say it to say it. But if you're needing to talk to Phil, it's likely because life threw you a curveball, an injury, accident, something you didn't see coming. Remember, you want someone local in your corner who actually cares. 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They're there for you 24/7, 365. 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Just stay safe out there. But if something happens,

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song from Evanescence called Who Will You Follow on 98.9 The Bear, Heather Rooney. Well, now that depends. Who am I following? Where are we going, first of all? And is there going to be snacks? Because if there's no snacks, I don't think I want to follow.

Nickelback on 98.9 The Bear, Heather Rooney. If money were no object, what's the most random thing you would like to buy? I ask because did you know hell is for sale? And it's surprisingly somewhat affordable. We're talking about Hell, Michigan, by the way. 20 miles northwest of Ann Arbor. It's on the market, $625,000. That's it. That's how much you can buy hell for. And you might be thinking, haven't they already, like, tried to sell hell? They did. Back in 2016 for $900,000, but those deals fell through. So, there you go. Buy hell. 98.9 The Bear. Just

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0: Cold Beat, Demonic Depression on 98 on the Bear, Heather Rooney. So how long did it take for you to see your beautiful lady's natural look? You know, hair not done, no makeup, sweatpants. Because let's face it, as a woman, getting all dolled up, it takes a lot of time and effort, okay? It's exhausting being a woman. But once you're comfortable with someone, that's what you're going to see, okay? You're going to see comfort. And a woman named Ashley took that bare face look to a new level. So instead of getting all dressed up for her wedding day, this woman said, I do, in a bathrobe. She had hair rollers in. Showed her husband, you know, the reality of married life. Which, don't worry, groom was also in gym shorts and sneakers. Which I hope this becomes a thing.
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3: 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And I'm also pretty sure she's the person who wrote The Bear Big Voice Guy Sucks on a stall in the ladies' bathroom. 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

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Mother Rooney, I know you're getting excited for Memorial Day weekend. 3 days off, hopefully, unless you were, you know, super smart and took, like, tomorrow off. If that's the case, a happy Friday to you. Jealous.

Local H on 98.9 The Bear, Heather Rooney. So here's a fun question to get your mind rolling. Somebody asked, would you wear a blindfold for 24 hours in exchange for $10 million? So the money would be wired to your bank account the minute it was over. No taxes, no questions asked. Which there's a few rules. So they say you can't take the blindfold off even for a second. Not even to eat or go to the bathroom. You gotta stay at home so you can't have, you know, somebody driving you around. And you cannot fall asleep. If you do, the challenge ends and you get nothing. You'd certainly give that a try, right? It's worth it for $10 million, right? 3% of people said, no way. Who are those 3%ers? And how much are you already making to say no way to an easy $10 million?

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1: Congratulations to you, Keith Kankowski in Kendallville. You are today's Listener of the Day. Would you say you are married to a hot honey wifey? Come on with your bad self, Keith, and a proud dad to two amazing daughters, which you share your work at Apollo MFG, but you must be off today, or you were sick already. Maybe you were smart and took a couple extra days off so you can really enjoy the weekend, which you are out mowing the grass today. Good call to do it today before more of that R stuff is in the forecast. Would you say you're a big fan of Jason Lee Cluck and myself, which we thank you kindly, Keith Kankowski in Kendallville, today's Listener of the Day, now in control of the music with Red Hot Chili Peppers on 99 The Bear.

0: the Pretty Reckless when I wake up on 98 on the Bear. The Rooney making way for Drew Cage coming up next.
1: Yeah.
0: Which, Drew, do you think you'd be able to wear a blindfold for 24 hours and not really do much of anything? Like, you can't sleep.
1: Can't sleep.
0: You can eat and go to the bathroom, but you got to leave that blindfold on. Could you do it for $10 million?
1: I mean, I could do anything for $10 million.
0: Right?
1: I'd do anything. Now, here's my issue with that. Mm-hmm. Like, I'm going to need somebody there with like a little like taser. Because I'm going to fall asleep. Like,
0: true.
1: I fall asleep just at random times with my eyes open and not blindfolded.
0: But knowing that $10 million is at the end of 24 hours, that might keep you awake daydreaming how you're going to spend that money.
1: I'll do my best, but I'll offer it up. Look, I'll be honest with you. You give me $5 million and a guy with a taser, I'll still do it.
0: You just want to get tased for $5
1: million. I don't want to get tased. I just want to get paid. Trust
0: right?
1: me. I've been tased. I don't want to do it again.
0: Is it not good?
1: It's not great.
0: I don't know why I would have, but never been there.
1: It's a weird thing having a father who was a police officer in the 80s.
0: Gotcha.
1: He left things lying around.
0: What's this drink?
1: Yeah.
0: Is that why you have curly hair, Drew?
1: A lot like that.
0: Which somebody asked that question on Facebook. 3% of people said no way.
1: No.
0: Like, you're not even going to try it for $10 million?
1: No.
0: Like, how much do you make that you're like, $10 million? I don't need it.
1: I'll do it for 20 bucks.
0: 20 bucks?
1: Like,
0: 20
1: come
0: bucks
1: on.
0: Is 20 bucks. Anybody got a taser? Want to do this?
1: $1 an hour?
0: There we go. That would be 24.
1: Whatever.
0: For keeping track.
1: I don't do math.
0: Drew Cage is coming up next, which he has 4 more chances for you to win your Smashing Pumpkins tickets. Drew, what hours? Do you know?
1: I don't know. That's math.
0: Until the end of his show. So have a great one. We'll chat
1: what
0: tomorrow for TGIF. I don't know. It's almost the end.
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New Bear Rock from Eva Under Fire, featuring Maria Brink from In This Moment. How you doing, man? Happy Thursday. What's going on, dude? My name is Drew Cage. 260-484-2337. Have that number handy all day today because, well, there's some things, man. There's some things. Hopefully you understand what those things are. If not, I'll tell you all about those things here in a little bit. In the meantime, just have it handy. Take pictures of things and text it into me. Or, you know, just, you know, text in, like, swear words. That's always fun. We can have, like, a swear word off in the texting program if you want to do it that way. 260-484-2327. Just so you're practiced with the number for when you need it, okay? It's not because I like swearing at strangers. No, it's not that at all. That would be weird. That's a weird thing to say. And I'm not a weird person. Also, Drew Cage and all the socials, go ahead, find me over there. Even on my TikTok, which is a weird place, and I do weird things on it, but I'm not a weird person. Soundgarden, 98.9 The Bear.

0: Avenged Sevenfold, 98.9 The Bear. You just heard me do it. Going to continue to do it all night tonight, man. It is a big ticket Thursday. Smashing Pumpkins down in Indy on October 20th. Tickets went on sale earlier today, but we've been having free ones all day, and we'll continue to do so. You just heard me do it at 3 o'clock. I'm going to do it at 4 o'clock. Then I'm going to do it at 5 o'clock. Then I'm going to do it at 6 o'clock. You have a couple more shots to win tickets into this show for $0. All you got to do is exactly what you're doing right now. Just sit right there. Don't move. Don't get up. Don't do anything. Don't even pee, because you might miss it, man. Smashing Pumpkins, Big Ticket Thursday from 98.9 The Bear.
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From Ashes to New Bear Rock 98.9 The Bear. Here's one of the most metal things that I'm going to say all day. Hell is for sale. Not in like some weird kind of biblical way or anything serious like that. No, that's not, I'm not going to do that. The literal town of Hell, Michigan, I'm sure you've driven past the sign, is for sale. And it's not terribly unaffordable. I mean, it's unaffordable for you and me on a personal level, but I feel if we all kind of got together, we could afford to buy Hell. I'll tell you exactly how much it costs and what you get in 15 minutes. Ghost. It's 98 and the Bear.

0: Evanescence and Afterlife, 98.9 The Bear, oddly timed song, because good news, dude, you can finally own your own personal hell. Like Hell, Michigan. Hell, Michigan, the town, is for sale, and it's surprisingly cheap, dude. For just $625,000, you get a souvenir shop, a mini golf course, ice cream shop, and a wedding chapel. Getting married in hell sounds kind of like a bad way to start things off to me, but to each their own. The listing describes it as a, quote, turnkey novelty retail destination with strong branding and customer loyalty. The strong branding thing, I'll give you that one. I agree with that one. Customer loyalty, though? You're selling a town, dude. I don't think you have a whole lot of customers. But here's the thing. Here's the whole thing. If you want to talk about branding, don't sell it for $625,000. Sell it for $666,000. How do you not immediately start there, dude? Have you never owned an Iron Maiden album?
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11: 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He's trying to get us to call him DC around the office, but it's not taking off. It's Drew Cage, afternoons on the Bear.

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0: New Era Rock from Sleep Theory, 98.9 The Bear. Good Thursday to you, man. My name's Drew Cage. How are you? 260-484-2327, as always, that's the number, as I've said before and I said last time. Have it handy. You're gonna need it for some things. Things that hopefully you're well aware of, because, well, we've been doing it all day and we've been talking about it for even longer, so fingers crossed that you're prepared, okay? I'm just saying. Look, if you don't know, you can ask a buddy, or I'll explain it to you here in a couple minutes. Either way, just 260-484-2327. Just text it up. Just practice. Just practice thing. Text me anything you want. I don't care at all. It can be a middle finger emoji. It can be a picture of your dirty shoes. I don't give a damn. Just so you're prepared. Just so you're ready. So I'm here to help. And get paid. But that's different. Linkin Park. Don't worry about my paycheck. It's payday tomorrow. We'll worry about it then. 98 under there.
1: Yeah, here we go for the 100th time. Hand grenade pins in every line. Throw them up and let some shine. 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Filthy mouth. No.

0: Megadeth, 98.9 The Bear. Big Ticket Thursday rolls on, man. You just heard me do one. I got two more, so make sure you're here if you want to check out the Smashing Pumpkins when they play down in Indy on October 20th. 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They're doing like a double set kind of thing. They're going to do one set celebrating Melancholy and the Infinite Sadness because this is the 30-year anniversary of it. 30 years. And then they're going to do another set of like all the other albums, of which they have millions. There's more Smashing Pumpkins albums than there are Kardashians. There's a lot, all right? But we got free tickets all day today. Been happening. Going to continue on. Your next opportunity happening at about 5 o'clock. So whatever you're doing, keep doing it. Your shot at Smashing Pumpkins tickets coming up, dude. Big Ticket Thursday from 98.9 The Bear.
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1: Is the 420ish Mind Blower, brought by 20 Past 4 and More. Step inside, explore the more today on Clinton Broadway and the location out in Time Corners off of West Jefferson. Just a little something in my head that I want to share with you. Something I think, I read, I see that I want to make sure that you know about as well, all right? Every machine can be a smoke machine if you're dumb enough.

0: New Bear Rock from Bear Tooth, 98.9 The Bear. Did you know that PepsiCo, the company that owns Pepsi and Doritos and a whole bunch of other things, saw a overall revenue increase of 2.3% last year, making their total revenue for 2025 $94 billion? You know why I bring that up? I bring that up because they just announced they're going to start increasing the prices on these small bags of Doritos, the little bags, the bags you put in like a toddler's lunch, the things that you would buy in the big variety pack. They're going to go up in cost by about 10 cents per bag, if not more. The company is blaming higher production costs, distribution, and retail expenses in the U.S. Reminder, $94 billion. That's, never mind. We're not going to talk about that. We're not going to talk about that because I'll just go off on a thing. But it raises the question to me. 260-484-2327. Text me up or on the Facebook page. Other than gas, what is the thing that you've seen go up the most in price? All right? 260-484-2327. Text me. Get at it on the social media. The thing that's gone up the most in price, according to you, what is it? I want to know.
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Happy Thursday to you, man. My name is Drew Cage. How we doing? 260-484-2327. Drew Cage on the socials. You can find me over there, even on my TikToks. If you like, follow me on my TikToks and watch me do embarrassing stuff. That's always fun, dude. I know. Stained. 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

New Bear Rock from Ice Nine Kills. 98.9 The Bear. Speaking of New Bear Rock, dude, 6 o'clock news happened at 6 o'clock, which is why it's named that. And shortly after that will be the final opportunity to score tickets into checking out the Smashing Pumpkins down in Indy on this Big Ticket Thursday. Just gave away some tickets at the top of the hour at 5 o'clock. It'll happen shortly after the 6 o'clock news. So make sure you're here for it if you want to get in on that last pair of tickets to see the Smashing Pumpkins down in Indy before you have to go buy them, because they are on sale right now. They're going to be playing down there on October 20th. We got your hookup one more time on this Big Ticket Thursday. Coming up shortly after 6 p.m. It's AC/DC. 98.9 The Bear.

0: The Offspring, 98.9, The Bear, potential PG-13 warning here, but to be honest, if you made it this far into my show, it probably doesn't matter all that much to you. A family fight in Florida escalated from "you can't come with us on our trip to Gainesville" to biological warfare, dude. A 25-year-old woman allegedly attacked her parents after being told that she couldn't come with them on a trip to Gainesville, Florida, and then a little bit later, being told by her father that she could not have any of his alcohol. Reminder, this woman is 25 years old. So how do you respond to finding out that you can't go on vacation with your parents and drink their alcohol? Well, she popped a squat, grabbed her own poop, and chucked it at her dad. I wish I was making this up, dude, but I am not. As a family, you just kind of got to pack in at this point. Like, everybody involved on every level here has failed. And, dude, this all started because she couldn't go to Gainesville with her family. Chalk that up as an absolute win for Gainesville.
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0: It's time for the 6 o'clock news. It's when Drew plays something new.
1: Yes, indeed. I got some new stuff, and I want to know what you think about it. Like we always do whenever you make up your mind, take out your cell phone and text the word good, the word bad to 260-484-2327. We'll count them up, and we'll see what happens. This is a band maybe you are kind of familiar with. Had a pretty decent hit not too long ago, man. We played quite a bit of it here on the Barrett, man. They have a new EP out called It Calls Me By My Name. It's a band called Wage War. Remember Wage War? Sure you do. Give this a listen. Tell me what you think about it. Text good or bad. 260-484-2327. New Wage War. It's called Blindfold. 6 o'clock news. 98.9 The Bear.

There you go, man. 6 o'clock news tonight. Wage War song is called Blindfold. What'd you think? Was it good? Was it bad? Take out your cell phone. Text the word good or the word bad. 260-484-2327. We will count them up and we will see how it goes. It's totally up to you if that song sticks around or not. Give you about, 11 minutes to get your votes in. Maybe something will happen between then and now. You never know. Just pay attention. AFI. It's 98 of the Bear.

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0: New Bear Rock from Black Label Society, 98.9 The Bear. 6 o'clock news a little bit ago, man. Wage War, name of the band. Song was called Blindfold. Want to see what you thought? You thought it was really good. 92% thumbs up on that one. 91.7, if we can be very, very, very specific. And just so you know, there was somebody who voted before the song even started, before I even mentioned the band name, so I disqualified their vote. That doesn't count. Didn't matter anyway. Still a 92% thumbs up. They voted thumbs up on it anyway. So it's all good. Trust me, it's all good. I'm just letting you know that there's no cheating here. This is a fair and honest poll. I was going to say election, but it's not election. We're not doing that. Anyway, thumbs up tonight for Wage War. Like I mentioned, they do have an EP out. I've been playing some of it on Bare Metal Saturday nights, 10 until midnight. Another shameless plug for my own stuff, so you can check out that. It gets a little bit heavier the further back you go with Wage War. That's a good thing. Go check it out. If not, stay right where you are, man. We'll pick this up again tomorrow. I'll play you some new stuff. You tell me if it's good or if it's bad. It's the 6 o'clock news. It's 98 Another Bear.
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1: Today's Listener of the Day is a man named Keith Kenkofsky from Kendallville. That's too many K's. That is too many K's. Keith works for Apollo MFG, and he's a big fan of Jason Lee and Cluck and Heather, and nobody else. Nobody else does he mention. He says he's also married to a, quote, hot honey wife and a proud dad of two amazing daughters, none of which did he name, just kind of mentioned them out there. So I guess, you know, it's me and Lou Brutus and your wife and the kids. We're just, you know, we're just unnamed in your little conversation with the radio station. I see how it is. I see how it is, Mr. Kenkofsky from Kendallville. Too many K's. Congratulations, I guess, on being Listener of the Day. If you want to be Listener of the Day tomorrow, text LOD to 260-484-2327. We'll talk about all the stuff that you like and why you don't, actually appreciate your wife or kids or me, more importantly. And I'll play a band that you like. Like Metallica.

Jason Leon Pluck, Heather Rooney, Drew King, Lou Brutus, the finest full throttle rock on the planet. That is how we get down on 98.9 The Bear.

0: New Bear Rock from Seven Dust, 98.9 The Bear, wrapping it up for me, my friends. Head on up out of here. I got no plans tonight, so hopefully you do, because I want to see pictures of it in the morning. That way I can feel like I, you know, did something. Living vicariously through you, because you're cooler than me. That's how I'm going through, life these days, all right? So just you know, keep that in mind when you're doing whatever cool things it is that you're doing tonight. Keep in mind that I need to see pictures of it so I can, you know, pretend like I have friends. All right? Thank you. Appreciate you guys. Anyway, whatever it is you are doing tonight, take pictures of it. But be safe, be careful, have fun, and most importantly, my friends, please try not to die.
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0: Alice in Chains on Hard Drive XL as you and I get precariously closer to the long Memorial Day weekend. I'm Lou Brutus. Amy Lee of Evanescence is back with me tonight as featured artist of the week. My other special guest, Tyler Connolly from Theory of a Dead Man. It Came from the Web is going to feature not one, but two incredible auction sites that have amazing, mind-blowing music rock and roll auctions coming up. I've got a rant about physical ticket stubs, and Poetry Corner is going to look at how music helps keep us sane. Oh, and two 2026 music documentaries that you have got to see. As if that weren't enough, we'll celebrate the birthday of Chris Cale of Five Finger Death Punch and also do a Soundgarden album anniversary.
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0: 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Queens of the Stone Age on Hard Drive XL.

0: That's my boy Tim Montana, his latest, which has a hilarious video to go with it, Break Me Down on Hard Drive XL. I'm Lou Brutus. As you and I close in on the long Memorial Day weekend, I wanted to mention you if you are one of those guys or girls who will be spending the time flat on their back in their garage through the late nights helping to keep some amazing old car on the road. When I was a kid, there were guys on every block who stayed up all night fixing up classic cars or just keeping their beatbox on the road. You don't see too much of that, so I am very appreciative, especially if you are there working on some old beauty from Detroit.
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got a rant about concert tickets in just a moment. Then next hour, Amy Lee of Evanescence joins me as featured artist. 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

0: in and it's time to get it out. 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
1: 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So on second thought, let's just forget the whole thing.
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